That was Duran Duran and Ordinary World. Well, welcome along to After Hours. Wherever we find you listening this evening, whether you're relaxing at home at the end of the day, whether you're working the late shift or you're driving somewhere late at night, good to have you with us this evening. And we're going to do our best to keep you relaxed and chilled out at the end of the day. Okay, we're going to have a song now from Wet Wet Wet. It was taken from the movie Four Weddings and a Funeral. It was initially a hit for the Troggs in the 1960s. This is Love Is All Around.

The wonderful Gladys Knight and the Pips and Midnight Train to Georgia. Time to head back to the mid-70s now, and a song that brings back memories of listening to the English language broadcasts of Radio Luxembourg. As a small boy growing up, when I should have been sleeping, but was secretly listening to the radio under the covers. The song comes from Chicago. It's from their album Chicago 10. This is If You Leave Me Now.

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lovely duet there from Jason Mraz and Colby Kayat. That was called Lucky. Time now for a track from Norah Jones, and it's taken from her debut album, Come Away With Me. This is Cold Cold Heart.

was Lucy Silvers and People Can Change. You're listening to After Hours with me, Fred Setters. Good to have your company on this evening's show. Now, Mick Hucknall and Simply Red are back touring again, but this time they're touring with a full orchestra. And this next song is taken from one of their live recordings in a place called the Ziggo Dome in Amsterdam. This is called Smile.

0: another song that was covered by Madness in the 1980s, but that was Labby Siffre and It Must Be Love. Coming up next on the programme, it's a new release from Josh Groban.
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That's Josh Groban and a wonderful new song called The River. Talking of wonderful, here's Eric Clapton, and he's wonderful tonight.

was Elton John and a track taken from his album Sleeping With the Past. That was Sacrifice. Time now for our last number on this evening's After Hours, and it comes from the Pretenders. This is I'll Stand By You.

Well, that's it for another edition of After Hours. Thanks so much for your company on this evening's show, and I do hope that we have been able to relax you at the end of the day. Don't forget, you can join us again, same time, same place, right here on your favourite radio station.

0: In the meantime, this is Fred Setter saying thanks for listening, and I wish you a very good night. H-R-B.
1: This is Gary Jackson inviting you to join me for Dark Side of the Moon, the classic progressive rock show on this station. With the intro quiz, the sloppy bit in the middle, plus music from artists like Deep Purple, Yes, and Pink Floyd, we'll be taking a look back to the days when vinyl albums sold by the truckload, along with the occasional guest like Rick Wakeman.
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8: From the Sky News Centre at 2, Donald Trump has welcomed China's President Xi Jinping back to the White House for a state dinner. Some of the world's biggest tech bosses are among the guests, including Elon Musk, Tim Cook and Sam Altman. President Xi says the two leaders reached common understandings on a number of issues during their talks earlier. Mr. Trump says significant progress has been made.
9: We will also discuss pressing issues concerning security, technology and superintelligence, SI. The decisions we make in these areas today can promote peace and prosperity for decades and decades to come.
8: Far-right activist Daniel Thomas, known as Danny Tomo, is due in court later, charged with criminal damage. It's alleged he slashed a boat in the English Channel while an emergency responder was on board. Dozens of delegates walked out of the UN General Assembly yesterday as Israel's Prime Minister began his address. Benjamin Netanyahu branded those who left moral cowards before mounting a robust defence of Israel's military actions in Gaza and Iran. Mr. Netanyahu rejected accusations of genocide in Gaza and insisted Israel would continue fighting. He told delegates his country has no other choice.
10: And throughout this long war, our goal never wavered. To win with unwavering resolve. To win with unrelenting courage. Because this is Israel. One nation fighting for one future.
8: Researchers are warning patients could be dying because A&E departments are too crowded. A study by medics in the Trainee Emergency Research Network found departments across England, Wales and Northern Ireland are working at 175% occupancy. And Wales suffered a narrow 1-0 defeat against Portugal in their Nations League opener in Lisbon. The Republic of Ireland also made a losing start, going down 1-0 in Kosovo. That's the latest. I'm Daisy Smith.
7: HRB. Music through the night on the HRB Night Shift.

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1: I'm imagining a lot of happy people. And most of you are with someone you love. Well, you are the lucky ones. All over the world, there are lots of people who are alone tonight. I imagine most of us have been in that situation at some time or another. I know I have. Recently, I heard a most beautiful song with a dynamic lyric that really expresses this feeling of loneliness. It means a lot to me personally, and I'd like to share it with you. I think you'll see what I mean.

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4: From our studios at Basingstoke and North Hampshire Hospital, broadcasting across Basingstoke on DAB, this is HRB.
5: From the Sky News Centre at 3, China's President Xi Jinping says he wants to build a relationship of strategic stability with the United States. He says he and Donald Trump reached the agreement during talks at the White House. Mr. Trump says the two countries have never gotten along better as Xi continues his 3-day state visit. President Xi says cooperation between the two sides is essential.
6: We should coexist in peace. As I have said many times, China and the United States, as two major countries, stand to gain from cooperation and will both lose in confrontation.
5: CNN, Politico and MS Now are back in the White House after a federal judge ordered their press access to be restored. Judge Timothy Kelly ruled Donald Trump's ban had likely violated the outlet's constitutional rights. Far-right activist Daniel Thomas, known as Danny Tomo, is due in court later charged with criminal damage. It's alleged he slashed a boat in the English Channel while an emergency responder was on board. Dozens of delegates walked out of the UN General Assembly yesterday as Israel's Prime Minister began his address. Benjamin Netanyahu branded those who left moral cowards before mounting a robust defence of Israel's military actions in Gaza and Iran. The first tickets for Oasis's tour next year are due to go on sale later, but you can't just join the queue. Fans needed to register in advance and be lucky enough to get a unique code, giving them a set time slot to buy. Their 2025 reunion show sold out in minutes. Adam Webb from the Fanfare Alliance says whatever the measures, one problem remains.
7: I think what we're not seeing any differences from are the big resale sites, the uncapped resale sites, which are still dominated by ticket touts, mostly overseas ticket touts.
5: Wales suffered a narrow 1-0 defeat against Portugal in their Nations League opener in Lisbon. The Republic of Ireland also made a losing start, going down 1-0 in Kosovo. That's the latest one.
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2: This has got to be the saddest day of my life. 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
5: From our studios at Basingstoke and North Hampshire Hospital, online, around the hospital, and across Basingstoke on DAB, this is HRB.
6: From the Sky News Centre at 4, Donald Trump and Xi Jinping have attended a White House state dinner as the Chinese leader's three-day US visit continues. AI, trade, and the conflict in Iran are among the issues being discussed. China Dialogue founder Isabel Hilton says there's a clear reason why Mr. Trump wants closer ties with Beijing.
7: Trump has wasted an awful lot of missiles in Iran, and he can't replace them without a steady supply of strategic minerals. This is just a little reminder that if he really wants to have a functioning armed forces again, he'd better be nice to China.
6: Meanwhile, CNN and MS Now say their reporters were denied access to the state dinner. It came hours after a federal judge ordered the Trump administration to restore access to them and Politico. Iran's President Masoud Pezeshkian is in New York for the UN Net General Assembly. He told Fox News his country does not want a nuclear weapon and is willing to allow international inspections. He says Tehran remains committed to an agreement signed with Donald Trump in June aimed at ending hostilities. Mr. Pezeshkian says Iran still wants to move forward with the deal.
8: The problems, the difficulties that exist in the region is a lack of coordination. A lack of coordination between the United States and those who are in the region, specifically in Iran, and wish to move forward within the framework of that agreement.
6: Far-right activist Daniel Thomas, known as Danny Tomo, is due in court later, charged with criminal damage. It's alleged he slashed a boat in the English Channel while an emergency responder was on board. Researchers are warning patients could be dying because A&E departments are too crowded. A study by medics in the Trainee Emergency Research Network found departments across England, Wales and Northern Ireland are working at 175% occupancy. And the Premier League and the top divisions in Germany, Italy and Spain will make a joint call for governance reform at FIFA today. A collective statement is expected to be released demanding greater input on key issues. That's the latest.
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0: This is Gary Jackson inviting you to join me for Dark Side of the Moon, the classic progressive rock show on this station. With the intro quiz, the sloppy bit in the middle, plus music from artists like Deep Purple, Yes, and Pink Floyd, we'll be taking a look back to the days when vinyl albums sold by the truckload, along with the occasional guest like Rick Wakeman.
1: Well, I'd just come back from, say, Russia with the USSR then. I'd just come back. It was before the Berlin Wall came down. And to cut a long story short, I got arrested while I was over there basically for stealing a KGB uniform, really.
0: That's The Dark Side of the Moon with Gary Jackson.
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5: 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This is HRB.
6: From the Sky News Centre at 5, Donald Trump has welcomed China's President Xi Jinping back to the White House for a state dinner. Some of the world's biggest tech bosses were among the guests, including Elon Musk, Tim Cook and Sam Altman. President Xi says the two leaders reached common understandings on a number of issues during their talks. Mr. Trump says significant progress has been made.
7: We will also discuss pressing issues concerning security, technology and superintelligence, SI. The decisions we make in these areas today can promote peace and prosperity for decades and decades to come.
6: CNN and MS Now say their reporters were denied access to the state dinner. It comes hours after a federal judge ordered the Trump administration to restore access to them. The judge said Donald Trump's ban on the news outlets from the White House was unconstitutional. Far-right activist Daniel Thomas, known as Danny Tomo, is due in court later charged with criminal damage. It's alleged he slashed a boat in the English Channel while an emergency responder was on board. The first tickets for Oasis's tour next year are due to go on sale later, but you can't just join the queue. Fans needed to register in advance and be lucky enough to get a unique code, giving them a set time slot to buy. Adam Webb from the Fanfare Alliance says whatever the measures, one problem remains.
8: I think what we're not seeing any differences from are the big resale sites, the uncapped resale sites, which are still dominated by ticket touts, mostly overseas ticket touts.
6: The Premier League and the top divisions in Germany, Italy and Spain will make a joint call for governance reform at FIFA today. A collective statement is expected to be released demanding greater input. And Wales suffered a narrow 1-0 defeat against Portugal in their Nations League opener in Lisbon. The Republic of Ireland lost 1-0 in Kosovo. That's the latest. I'm Daisy.
5: Music through the night on the HRB Night Shift.

Watching the park quieten from the hotel window, I hear you softly sleep amongst the cars and saluting songbirds. For a city whose size had scared me for years, right now it's a feeble evening roar, not unsimilar to a beach evening ending. On the table to my left, there's a magazine with a picture of a dead monkey, making a mockery of what I'd call art. But what would I know about the scene in this city that has swallowed up friends, lovers, and family? Just give me a village the size of a teacup. But you're happier here, spread out with your eyes closed. I feel I should order a drink in celebration to welcome the summer whose first day is ending. But should you wake, you'd catch me, of course, and ask me the wisdom of drinking once more. I cast my mind back to yesterday's wedding, where we got drunk and fell over. I did my best to be polite to a family I'd never met, but on numerous occasions, I guess I could have tried harder. Of course, by the end of the night, I was best friends with everyone and everyone's wife. But right now, I couldn't remember their names, no matter how hard I tried. As the sun glares through the hotel window, I wonder of our future and where it'll lead to. I wonder if you'll be laying there 10 years, 20 years, 30 years down the line. I'll still be staring out at the street, confused about love and life. It'll be interesting to see if anyone ever bought those songs of mine, if anyone heard those words that I never got quite right. I think I can be honest in presuming the world is not exactly going to be leaping out of his bed to make me rich, using my songs in adverts, selling oranges. Or lemons. As I may end up owning the whole street, or more likely, sleeping under a tree in the park opposite. Would the runners keep me awake, or would I keep them asleep? I hope I'd have the sense to move back home, as lovely as today is. I imagine the winter would be rather cold. I've been told for years that the devil had the best tunes, and that the devil lived down here, whereas us country folk weren't worth the salt from the road. From expat magazine editors who chose to lose their temper on the easily persuaded northern town dwellers. And sure enough, 99% of the people I meet have scant regard for entertaining me. It seems I'm too old and too slow and too quiet and just wrong. Well, I'm glad. In their cocaine-fueled electronic cabarets, I'll be the man at the bar drinking overpriced whiskey from a barmaid who's too good to catch my eye. As she only works here 2 nights a week, the rest of the time she's a singer in a rock and roll band. I bet she'd change her tune if I told her my album had peaked at number 172. That I also had friends who worked in bars, and that didn't define who they are, though it certainly helps their capacity to drink. But I've strayed off the subject, and now I'll be leaning over and waking you up, and you'll squint at me through the cracks between your eyelids, woozy with cider, as if you're asking just exactly where we are and exactly what I wanted. I'll be happy, as we won't be taking anything too seriously.

0: This is John Perkin, and you can join me later at 6 p.m. On the show today is all the usual features, including the sophisticated song spot and lots more great music, of course. See you later at 6. Hi, I'm John Perkin, a presenter here on Hospital Radio Basingstoke. And you can join me for JP's musical extravaganza every Friday evening between 6 and 8 o'clock. It's a request programme, so I'll play whatever song you would like to hear, anything from ABBA to ZZ Top. There'll be local news, weather and any other quirky tidbits I can dig up. So make it a date in your diary and join me here on HRB every Friday at 6 and lose yourself in 2 hours of terrific music. It's a great way to start the weekend. You know it makes sense.
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3: From the Sky News Centre at 6, Donald Trump has hosted a state banquet for the Chinese president and leading tech bosses at the White House. He and Xi Jinping are said to have discussed AI, trade and Taiwan during talks. China Dialogue founder Isabel Hilton says there's a clear reason why Mr. Trump wants closer ties with Beijing.
4: Trump has wasted an awful lot of missiles in Iran, and he can't replace them without a steady supply of strategic minerals. This is just a little reminder that if he really wants to have a functioning armed forces again, he'd better be nice to China.
3: New research claims overcrowding in A&E could be linked to an estimated 550 deaths a week in England, Wales and Northern Ireland. The study found those admitted were more likely to die within 4 weeks if emergency departments were busier. Dr. Ryan McHenry was involved in the research.
5: What we found was that the more crowded an emergency department is, the more likely you were to die 28 days. We know that most crowding occurs because people are unable to be admitted to hospital. There are not enough inpatient beds for people to move into.
3: The government says it's taking urgent action to reduce pressure. An anti-migrant activist is due in court later after a dinghy with a rescue worker on board was slashed in the English Channel. The 37-year-old, known as Danny Tomo, is charged with criminal damage. Glasgow City Council says it's going to fire virtually all of its 23,000 employees and rehire them on new contracts. It's after talks broke down with unions over a new deal, which the authority says will end unequal pay. Wales have lost their opening Nations League match, going down 1-0 to Portugal in Lisbon. The Republic of Ireland lost in Kosovo. And Taylor Swift has released her new single, Patient Zero, her first since marrying Travis Kelce in July. She's also teased the music video starring Colin Farrell and Dakota Johnson.
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5: From the Sky News Centre at 7, Donald Trump has welcomed China's president back to the White House for a state dinner. Some of the world's biggest tech bosses were among the guests, including Elon Musk. Xi Jinping says the two leaders reached common understandings on a number of issues during their talks. Mr. Trump says significant progress has been made.
6: We will also discuss pressing issues concerning security, technology and superintelligence, SI. The decisions we make in these areas today can promote peace and prosperity for decades and decades to come.
5: Around 550 people a week could be dying because of corridor care and overcrowding of A&E units. The government insists it's taking urgent action to reduce pressure following a review of thousands of patients in Britain. Experts say a new brain tumour test could transform diagnosis and treatment. NHS officials believe the rapid DNA analysis will reduce the average detection time from weeks to days. The council says it will sack and rehire more than 20,000 workers on new contracts. Glasgow City Council is sending letters to all of its non-teaching staff after talks with unions broke down. In sport, there was disappointment for Wales in their opening game of the Nations League as they lost 1-0 to the holders Portugal in Lisbon. But coach Craig Bellamy says the team gave a good performance against one of Europe's best sides.
7: There was moments where we looked really good when we had the ball. I thought we could have done more with the ball. You know, we have a lot of players who weren't here. That's okay, we get on with it.
5: The Republic of Ireland lost 1-0 to Kosovo. And the first tickets for Oasis's tour next year are due to go on sale later. But you can't just join the queue. Fans needed to register in advance and be lucky enough to get a unique code, giving them a set time slot to buy. That's the latest.
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Good morning. You are listening to HRB. It's just on 7 o'clock. It's time for the breakfast mix. 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

0: still.
1: Hi, I'm Gareth Davis, I'm one of the emergency medicine consultants. I think it's important at home to have a well-stocked first aid kit. Simple things we can have in our first aid kit are some items that we have here. So, for example, plasters or some simple dressings. So, for example, if you cut yourself with a knife, you can put some direct pressure on it and then you can put a plaster on it, and that might avoid coming to the emergency department. So, for example, simple bandages which you can get over the counter, which you can wrap it up, a simple dressing like this, or some gloves as well. And also, if you want to clean the wound, you can get some normal saline, which you can also get over the counter to give it a nice clean. And simple injuries, like, for example, if you hurt your elbow, if you fall over, a simple sling might be a good idea.
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1: 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Taking you behind the healthcare headlines, this is Word on Health.
2: More than 150,000 people in the UK live with multiple sclerosis, or MS, as it's otherwise known. It's a chronic, incurable, often disabling disease of the brain and the central nervous system, where the body's own immune system mistakenly attacks the protective coating of nerve fibres, called the myelin sheath, causing communication problems between the brain and the rest of the body. Claire Winchester is from the MS Trust.
3: It's a really complex neurological condition, and it's very highly individualised as well. So one person might have problems with vertigo and balance. Somebody else might have problems with muscle stiffness and spasms and coordination, but it could be fatigue or stress or all sorts of other things. MS tends to be diagnosed as one of a number of different subtypes. It is all one condition, but those different subtypes reflect the degree to which there is progression going on or inflammatory activities. The inflammatory activity would be around people who are having lots of what we call relapses, and they can vary from uncomfortable to catastrophic.
2: Claire, you've recently released a report based on research with MS patients that shows across the UK as a whole, around 96,000 people with MS are effectively imprisoned in their own homes. That's a huge number.
3: We realise what we've been doing is we've been really underestimating the number of people who need somebody else with them to be able to leave the house, whether that's somebody to actually drive them or somebody to support them on public transport or accompany them somewhere. And there was a huge proportion of our respondents said they wouldn't consider leaving the house if they didn't have some trusted support with them. And that is a huge blow to people's independence. And that has huge implications for people's ability to hold down a job, but also things like social exclusion and the ability to engage in just the ordinary daily activity, seeing people, you know, going shopping, or walking the park, really simple things, and it has a profound impact.
2: How do we start to address that?
3: I think it's fair to say that a lot of people get their homes well organised with the rails and their furniture in the right place and supportive technology at home. And a lot of places pride themselves on being accessible. There's ramps and there's disabled toilets and there's smooth, easy signage, and that's great. But so often it's in between the two that's so difficult. The most disabling place is quite often the road outside your own house. And there's no drop curb, the pavements are overgrown, you know, you can't get your rollator across them or your wheelchair. There's not an accessible public transport service that you can reach from your home. And actually the barriers are right at the gate. And we think there's a lot people can do in their own locations, towns and cities, to identify what the barriers are and alert the people that can do something about it and get your priorities up on the list for your area.
2: And the MS Trust has put together a toolkit to enable people with the condition, available off your website, to do just that.
3: It's just about signposting people to the right places. But where do you start with identifying where a good place for drop curb would be that would allow you to cross the road safely in your wheelchair? Where are there places that is just unsafe for somebody to go unaccompanied? It's about highlighting those hot spots of danger and making sure that councils, local authorities, social services understand your needs.
2: My grateful thanks to Claire Winchester. 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
7: In today's local news, a fundraiser has been launched to help the owners of a business destroyed by fire. A major fire broke out at a commercial building off Mitchell Dever Road in Whitchurch on Saturday, causing significant damage and a partial roof collapse. The building housed Hampshire Fitness Centre, a family-run gym owned by John and Chrissy Ruffle. The fundraiser aims to raise £3,500 to help rebuild the business. A new family-run jeweller will be opening a new store in Basingstoke. Alam in Sidaway, a fourth-generation family jeweller, will be opening a new store in Festival Place in early 2027. The brand's seventh store will be a diamond destination, offering engagement rings, wedding rings, fine jewellery and professional ear piercing. and families are being invited to enjoy some Halloween fun at the Vine. The National Trust property near Basingstoke is offering a variety of activities this autumn as temperatures drop and leaves begin to fall. From the 3rd of October to the 8th of November, children will be able to enjoy a Halloween adventure based on Tom Fletcher's popular children's books. A variety of characters from his stories, including Monster and his friends, have escaped from their books and need help to return home. The Who's in Your Book Halloween Adventure Trail will take visitors through the Vine Gardens.

0: 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In the middle of the floor now, I just don't care.
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Singing from the Brain takes place at Dashwood Manor Care Home in Kempshott, taking place on the fourth Wednesday of each month from 10:30 a.m. till 12 p.m. Meet other members of the community living with dementia and sing a variety of songs you know and love in a fun and friendly environment. 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That's Singing for the Brain on the fourth Wednesday of each month at Dashwood Manor Care Home, Bradley Way in Basingstoke, from 10:30 a.m. till midday.

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1: This is John Perkin, and you can join me later at 6 p.m. On the show today is all the usual features, including the sophisticated song spot and lots more great music, of course. 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
2: Are you with Ryland Lee, one of the volunteers for Hampshire and Isle of Wight Air Ambulance? And essentially, what we do is to bring pre-hospital critical care to patients. So we have on board at any one time a pilot, a critical care paramedic, specially trained, and a critical care doctor, who will be A&E specialist from Southampton, Winchester, and Basingstoke. And essentially, the idea is to get to a patient within the so-called golden hour. So we are only called out for severe traumas. We have people sitting in the 999 centres who listen in to calls, who will make a judgment call on whether the air ambulance needs to be called out. Our strap line, I think, says it all. It's sort of ordinary people, our medical staff, providing extraordinary care, supported by you, the generous public of Hampshire.
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2: Hello there, it's Richard Smith here with another A to Z of Pop Trivia Challenge for you, and I'm looking for the answer to the following question. Avenues and Alleyways was the theme tune for TV's Protectors, but what sea sang it? Avenues and Alleyways was the theme tune for TV's The Protectors, but what sea sang it? Okay, your time's up. Did you get it? Well, the answer is Tony Christie.
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0: 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Good morning to you wherever you are in Basingstoke and North Hampshire Hospital this morning. 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
2: 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Hi, I'm John Perkin, a presenter here on Hospital Radio Basingstoke. 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It's a request programme, so I'll play whatever song you would like to hear, anything from ABBA to ZZ Top. 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

0: From our studios at Basingstoke and North Hampshire Hospital, online, around the hospital, and across Basingstoke on DAB, this is HRB.
1: The tops from the Sky News Centre at 8. Donald Trump's hosted a glittering White House banquet for China's president and filled the guest list with tech bosses. He and Xi Jinping have discussed AI trade and Taiwan during meetings in Washington. No deals or breakthroughs have been announced, but our reporter Helen Ann Smith in Beijing says that doesn't matter to China.
2: Let's be clear about this. Taiwan is still and will continue to be China's number one objective. For China, Donald Trump is the best opportunity they have ever had. And it doesn't need it to be this week, but they are chipping away at it and they know they're making progress.
1: Overcrowding in A&E departments is being linked to hundreds of deaths each week. A new study found that across England, Wales and Northern Ireland, they're working at 175% occupancy. Patients with brain tumours will be offered rapid genetic testing as part of a new pilot. Experts say the new DNA test will reduce the average diagnosis rates from weeks to days. Glasgow City Council is sacking 23,000 members of staff and rehiring them on new contracts. It's after pay talks broke down with unions. The first tickets for next year's Oasis tour go on sale today after hours of long queues and dynamic pricing were criticised for their reunion gigs last year. This time, fans registered for a code to be able to buy a ticket. Georgina Doran paid £350 for a pair through a secondary site in 2025.
3: The night before we were due to go, they cancelled our tickets at 11 p.m. Potentially they had been offered more money or they knew they could get more money the day after. I couldn't prove it, but it does very much feel like we'd been refunded and then the day after they'd gone from £350 to £750.
1: Oasis have promised a crackdown on ticket touts. And there was disappointment for Wales in their opening game of the Nations League after losing 1-0 to holders Portugal. The Republic of Ireland lost 1-0.
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0: Unlocking Hampshire's green potential at the Apollo Hotel Basingstoke on Tuesday the 10th of November between 9 a.m. and 1 p.m. Building on the success of last year's and previous year's events, the aim of the event is to show you how to better understand the practical steps you can take to achieve your environmental, social and governance goals. 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

The Tatley Community Social Group takes place every Thursday afternoon at 2:15 at Bishopsford Court in Hanger Road in Tatley. It's a warm, friendly and relaxed place for older people to get together over a cuppa and a piece of cake. A variety of activities provided by Basingstoke Neighbour Care, including the opportunity to be part of Risency Quest on HRB once a month. It costs £2, including refreshments, at Bishopsford Court, Tatley, in Hanger Road, every Thursday from 2:15.

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2: When a baby is lost, whether through miscarriage, stillbirth or neonatal death, both parents experience profound grief. But historically, the emotional needs of fathers have often been overlooked, while mothers typically receive direct care from maternity services and bereavement support pathways. Fathers can find themselves sidelined, expected to stay strong, support their partner and suppress their own feelings, which the baby loss charity Aching Arms are looking to address. Their spokesperson is Helen Gallagher. I started by asking her about the organisation she represents that over the past 15 years has supported over 45,000 bereaved families across the UK.
3: We support the bereavement teams in hospitals to provide comfort and support to bereaved families for as long as they need us. At the core of the charity is a comfort bear, and those comfort bears are given to 195 hospitals across the UK. Those bears are a comforter to fill Aching Arms, hence the name of the charity, Aching Arms. They have a label on with a baby's name on of another family who've donated the bear, and that is a sign that that family are not on their own, that another family has travelled that journey before them. But very importantly, it's a signpost to the support services that Aching Arms can offer. As they leave the hospital, they know that they've got support for as long as they need us.
2: As I mentioned in my introduction, alongside the fantastic work you do supporting bereaved families as a whole, you've launched the Offload campaign to specifically highlight the needs of grieving fathers. Why is that?
3: We speak to so many men who are not supported. Their grief isn't recognised, both within society and in the workplace. And it's why it's called Offload, because so many dads have said to us, we had nobody to offload to, and that was what was so needed. It's been seen by both healthcare professionals and society as a whole that this is a women's issue. People assume, make massive assumptions that dad's grief is not as relevant as a woman's grief, you know, and that dads go back to work because financially they need to. And that's seen as them coping. And that's what this campaign is about. Is that dad's grief matters too, and that they need that support right from that very early stage, because the mental health crisis that arises after that without processing grief for dads is quite significant.
2: I know from talking to you off microphone, Aching Arms has spent a good number of years talking with bereaved dads to help develop the Offload campaign. From that research, what would you say are the top three things men felt they needed?
3: They wanted time away from their family, so that they could talk about how they were feeling and talk about the loss of their baby. And they also wanted a survival guide. And that's why we wrote a wellbeing journal, a coping guide as to how to cope with loss as a dad. But really importantly, they said they wanted to get support from bereaved dads. And that was really, really important to them. And that really has evolved over the last 18 months.
2: A key element of the Offload campaign has been to connect with employers. And you've chosen the male-dominated construction industry as your initial focus.
3: Because of the mental health crisis within the construction industry, people are four times more likely to take their own lives. We will be expanding this campaign across varying industries such as automotive and other male-dominated industries. There is a generic mental health support being made more and more available for men, and that conversation is happening. But what's really important is that specific support for topics that are less spoken about, such as baby loss.
2: My grateful thanks to Helen Gallagher from the charity Aching Arms. To find out more, visit our website, wordonhealth.com. 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

0: this is DJ Scotty for Hospital Radio Basingstoke, and I'm joined today by Katie and Dave, who are both volunteers at the Basingstoke Samaritans branch. Hello to you both.
1: Hi.
2: Hi there.
0: Thank you for coming to talk to us today. So I guess the first question I have for you is, can you just tell me a little bit about more about the organisation?
2: So the Samaritans is a charity that I'm sure many, many people will have heard of. And primarily what we do is we offer a listening service. So people call our number, which is a free phone number, and you'll have a trained volunteer at the end of that telephone who will just be there to listen with no judgment or hidden agendas or anything, just to sort of help you get through whatever difficulties you're going through at that particular moment in time. So we offer emotional support in a number of ways, really. And it's a completely confidential service as well.
0: The question that I have is, so who are you really for? Who would, you know, be useful to take advantage of the service that you guys offer?
2: So we're here for anybody, actually. So I think people feel we're more of like a suicide hotline, maybe. But actually, we're here to support anybody who is going through emotional difficulties. So that could be loneliness, problems with relationships, mental health problems, addiction problems, or if you're just having a really bad time, you know, at that particular moment of your life, because talking is just so brilliant at alleviating some of those sort of worries, anxieties, just sharing it with someone else. And because we're not friends or family, we're not there to tell you what to do, you know, what to do next. We're sort of helping guide you to find your own path, because you know how you can cope with the day-to-day pressures of life more than anybody can. So, and we, you know, we don't know you, you don't know us. So yeah, that's primarily what we do.
0: I think it's really important at the moment, given the pressures of life that are more, you know, around today than they ever have been, right?
2: Yeah, definitely. I mean, no two calls are the same. Every shift we do, the calls are completely different, aren't they, Dave? So you never know who's going to call or what the subject matter is going to be. But as you say, there are, you know, COVID was very different. You know, there were lots of people who were very lonely, very isolated, and couldn't access their normal support system. At the moment, as you say, you know, there's lots of financial problems going on at the moment for people, and that creates a lot of worries as well. So we're happy to talk to anybody who's got emotional worries that they're carrying around, just to try and help them, you know, start to find another path, really.
0: And another thing that I don't think that I totally was taking on board was the fact that you are all volunteers.
1: Yeah, I mean, I've been a volunteer for a year and a half now, and I went through the usual process of applying online, samaritans.org, and you can kind of put your details in to volunteer and say, want to go to the Basingstoke kind of centre. All the details will go through, and we've got an interview process and a selection process that you'd go through, so that, you know, if you're going to be struggling with some of the emotional support side of it, we don't really want to put someone through that. We'd rather get people who've got that empathy and are able to take that through. Obviously, you don't want to get people taking calls immediately. So we've got a fairly comprehensive training program that everyone goes through, which involves skills tests and a whole range of levels of understanding as to some of the calls you might receive and how to deal with them. Yeah, then after that, you start on the journey as taking calls. Always got a mentor with you in the early days to make sure that if you do get into your problems, you've got someone there to who's got your back. And at the point when you're ready to take calls yourself, then you're allowed out and you start taking calls with another volunteer.
0: How are you finding it, Dave?
1: Wonderful. It's given me a whole chunk of purpose to life. Something where I feel that I'm giving something back to the community, and every call, as Katie says, is different. And some of those calls are ones which are life-changing to the person who's calling, but also really put your own life into perspective. So you do realise that some of the things that we worry about are probably a lot less important than some of the things that a lot of other people are dealing with at the moment.
0: Yeah,
1: it just feels it's a very important thing.
0: Yeah,
2: amazing. It's a strange thing to say, but when people say, "Oh, do you enjoy it?" the answer is generally yes, we do. Even though you're speaking to people who are sometimes, you know, really at the edge of their life sometimes, but actually, when you put the phone down, if you feel you've got a connection with that person and they've said, thank you so much for being there, it's an amazing feeling, isn't it? To think, you know, just me coming in to the centre in Basingstoke for 3 hours, might have just made someone feel a little bit better. Not to say it's going to last for the rest of their life, because they might be calling us or someone else 2 or 3 days later. But in that moment in time, you've made a difference in somebody's life. And it's really, really empowering, I think, actually.
1: Yeah,
0: I think it's very, very rewarding work. So remind me, how do people get in touch if they're interested in becoming a volunteer?
2: So that's through the website, which is Samaritans.org. And you will just type in volunteer with Samaritans, and it takes you through. You just have to fill in a form, and it will then send it through to the branch that you're nearest to.
0: And then on the flip side, if someone does want to get in touch and talk to someone, they're needing to talk to someone.
2: It's a free phone number. It's 116123, and that is a free number. You can also email us. If you go on the website, that will take you to that link. I think it's joe@samaritans, and we have an online chat service as well. And you can still send us a letter, and someone will write back to you. So there are, lots of different ways, because not speaking on the telephone doesn't suit everybody.
0: Well, I want to say thank you very much to you, Katie and Dave, for coming and talking to us about the amazing work that the Samaritans do today at Hospital Radio Basingstoke. Thank you very much.
2: Thank you.
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2: At 9. The US president's welcomed his Chinese counterpart to the White House for a banquet filled with tech bosses. Donald Trump and Xi Jinping discussed AI, trade and Taiwan during meetings, but no breakthroughs have been announced. Sir Robin Niblett is former director of international think tank Chatham House. He suggested the relationship between the pair is strained because of various issues, including the Iran war.
3: Chinese companies provided Iranian forces with satellite imagery that was used to hit US bases. So this is President Trump trying to put a nice gloss and a lid on the top, hoping that the economic part of the relationship remains steady. But under the surface, this relationship continues to be bad.
2: More than 20,000 Glasgow council workers are being sacked and rehired on new contracts. It affects virtually everyone working for Scotland's biggest local authority, which says it's necessary to address unequal pay, but around 1 in 10 will see wages fall. Here's our reporter, Conor Gillies.
4: I've been chatting to one source who works here in the city in social care, and they are saying that some in their team are facing a pay cut of 20%. We're talking £9,000 a year. Unions are absolutely furious. They're saying this is a shoddy deal.
2: Experts say a new brain tumour test could reduce diagnosis rates from weeks to days. NHS officials claim the rapid DNA analysis has the potential to transform treatment. Anti-migrant activist Daniel Thomas is due in court later after being filmed appearing to slash a boat in the English Channel with a rescue crew member on board. The 37-year-old, known as Danny Tomo, is accused of criminal damage. Both Wales and the Republic of Ireland suffered defeats in their opening Nations League matches, losing 1-0 to Portugal and Kosovo, respectively. And the first tickets for Oasis's tour next year are due to go on sale later. Fans had to register in advance and be lucky enough to get a unique code, giving them a set time slot to buy. That's the latest.
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8: Yes, welcome along. Today it's the Mystery Year Top Threes. I'll play you the top three singles from a mystery year. Just guess that year if you can. You're pretty good at this, I know. I'm through the grapevine and it's been brilliant feedback. See how we go. We've got about five sets of three and they're all from different years. But what is that year? Starting off with number three in our first mystery year.
7: 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Mystery Year Top Threes.

Wonderful song. Joe Fagan, says he, who didn't buy it when it very first came out for some reason or another, but it's in our Mystery Year Top 3 at number 3. These are all from the UK chart, by the way, if you're thinking, well, I can't remember that being number 3. Number 2, you'll know this whichever country you're in, because it was a big hit all over the world from Cindy.

0: Which brings us to the number one single in our first mystery year. What was that year? Here's Frankie Goes to Hollywood.
1: Sorry I've left my card at home.
2: Well, you're late as well. That's three times on the run. If you're late again, the supervisor said we're going to put you on daily signing.

And he goes to Hollywood, up and down the charts, like nobody's business. It was banned, it was unbanned, it was number one, it was number one again. Hit the charts at Christmas, of course, as well. Relax. It's the Vinyl Impressions remix.

first mystery year was February 1984. Second mystery year at number three, Billy Joel. What was the year?

to in our second mystery year, Paul Young, Love of the Common People. Golden Oldie Made New. So, what was the number one? Well, that came from the Flying Pickets. Only You.

December 1983. Yes, those end of year, beginning of year. Yeah, I know, they're difficult. And you've got to work out as well, when they were in the top three together, so many people say, oh, it was definitely 83 or whatever. And then you say, well, no, it was 84, because they were in the top three in January of the following year. So it can be difficult. But so many people do get it right. And no prizes, but just well done. Clever you. Number three in our next mystery year, Terence Trent D'Arby, Sign Your Name. But what was that year?

Belinda Carlisle, Heaven is a Place on Earth. Vinyl Impressions, all from Vinyl on the Mystery Year Top 3s. Thank you for tuning our way. So that was on our Mystery Year, and number 2. This time, number 1, by the end of the number 1, can you remember the year? Here's Tiffany.

0: We were looking at January 1988. January 88, did you get that? Well done. Let's move on to the next mystery year at number three.
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0: Right, said Fred.

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That's SL2 on a rugged tip. Two on this penultimate mystery year. Well, at number three, I think it's all going for characters now, because SL2 KWS were at number one. Please don't go.

0: Busted, and year 3000, number two in our final mystery year for today. We finished with the number one, that was then, in the chart in the UK, David Sneddon, Stop Living a Lie. As we've got to go now, we'll say cheerio, thank you for tuning in, and see you next time. We're looking at January 2003. See you soon. Bye for now.
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1: From the Sky News Centre at 10. Around 23,000 Glasgow City Council staff will be fired, then rehired under new contracts after talks with trade unions broke down. It's over a long-running equal pay dispute. Around 1 in 10 will see their wages fall. Colin Edgar from the local authority is blaming one particular union.
2: Almost no one wanted to be here. In the last 2 weeks, we have been so close to a deal that would have been avoided this. The council wanted to get a deal over the line. The GMB and Unite wanted to get a deal over the line, and twice unison at the last minute have pulled the rug out from all of us. We didn't need to be here and we shouldn't have been here.
1: Unison's called it a shoddy deal. The US president's continued to give his Chinese counterpart Xi Jinping the red carpet treatment. The two leaders were at the White House for a state dinner, joined with high-profile tech bosses. Overcrowding at A&E departments is being linked to hundreds of deaths every week in the UK. The studies found when emergency occupancy goes up by 10%, the chance of dying in the following 28 days rises by 1%. The Foreign Secretary has told his opposite number from Iran Britain will not tolerate intimidation. Ed Miliband met Abbas Araghchi at the UN General Assembly. Children would rather social media apps were made safer than be shut out by the planned under-16s ban, according to a new poll. YouGov research for charities, including the Molly Rose Foundation, found three-quarters of 12 to 15-year-olds would prefer that approach to Australia-style restrictions. Rowan Ferguson from the charity says children will get round the ban.
3: Algorithms that our data shows bombard children with all sorts of harmful suicide, self-harm and other kinds of awful content. Other high-risk features like live streaming and stranger pairing. Safety by design means taking action to actually address those specific causes.
1: And the first tickets for next year's Oasis tour have gone on sale. Fans had to register and hope to get a unique code to buy them.
0: Around the hospital, online at hrbasingstoke.co.uk and across Basingstoke on DAB. Local news and information. 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

0: You're listening to HRB, and I'm joined by Stephanie Wallace, who is our HealthWise coordinator at Basingstoke Sports Centre, who's here to talk about exercise referral schemes. Welcome to HRB.
1: Lovely, thank you for having me.
0: So tell us what this is all about then.
1: So our HealthWise exercise referral scheme covers a broad range of different medical conditions, actually. So it's a 12-week supported scheme. It's for anyone with medical conditions, but we do have specialist pathways for cancer rehab, cardiac rehab, Parkinson's. And basically what it is 12 weeks you get to use the facilities of the sports centre under myself and my team. And we help support and guide you in how to exercise with your medical condition.
0: And with people with medical conditions like that, it's very important to keep moving, isn't it? And it can be harder as well, can't it?
1: Absolutely. I think a lot of people, when they've got medical conditions, they don't really know where to start or what's safe for them to do. And it can be really nerve-wracking if you're not sure what's going to be safe for you. But I think the majority of medical conditions out there, exercise benefits most things as long as you're doing a safe and appropriate level for yourself. It can really help improve people's quality of life just by keeping active.
0: And what sort of exercises and activities are involved?
1: So if someone came through on the scheme, facilities that we've got at the Basingstoke Sports Centre, we have a lovely large swimming pool, we've got a main gym, we've got a ladies only gym. We've also got a move suite, which is power assisted equipment. So that's really good for anyone with mobility issues or struggle to use sort of your normal kind of gym equipment. So we can get people in wheelchairs on that equipment as well, as long as they can transfer from their wheelchair to the machines. We've also got supervised gym sessions, which are run by our HealthWise team as well. So there's a huge range. There literally is anything for anyone. So if someone says to me, I don't do the gym, I've never done the gym, I can't walk very far, then our move suite would be fantastic for them.
0: And is this for people who are currently suffering from medical conditions or maybe getting over treatment?
1: Absolutely. So it can be, particularly in the move suite, we get a lot of people that have had strokes that go in there because the machines move them. It helps try and get a little bit of movement back in their bodies. It could be someone that's recovering from an injury. Someone's got osteo or rheumatoid arthritis, just trying to get the joints moving. Cancer rehab, it's really important to try and get your energy levels and strength back after treatment. So again, any form of exercise can really benefit with that.
0: Because when you've been ill and maybe haven't been moving around for a while as much, it's often difficult to get going again, isn't it?
1: Absolutely. And that getting going is the hardest part, which is why we're here, to try and help support and give them that motivation to get going, because it takes it out of you, particularly if you've gone through treatment or something. So coming in and trying a bit of gentle exercise, it's not only great for the physical benefits, but it's also for mental well-being as well.
0: Yes, I remember when I was ill about 10 years ago, and I hadn't been swimming for about 10 weeks, and it's really nice to get back into it.
1: Absolutely. And that's it. You kind of feel like you're returning back to a bit of norm, you know, something that you used to do. And, you know, some people might not get the buzz from it, but it does. It makes you feel good. It gets those happy hormones going.
0: And presumably there's a social aspect involved as well, because someone will be with other people who have been through similar things.
1: Absolutely. So I run a class for people with prostate cancer and also a class for people with Parkinson's. So actually being in that class with everyone else that's in a similar boat, you know, you don't have to worry about feeling judged because everyone's there. They've been through the same thing. The move suite is incredibly social. I think a lot of people, it's a reason to come out. And it might be their only opportunity that they actually get to sit and chat with other people as well. So it is very much about social side of it as well.
0: And so how do people find you then? Do they get referred by the NHS?
1: So yeah, they can get referred by any sort of medical profession. So normally it's GPs, it can be social prescribers, physios, practice nurses, even pharmacists can now refer in as well. So most of the local surgeries in Basingstoke are aware of our scheme, so they would just fill out a form and then that gets emailed to me, and then we contact the person directly.
0: And is this for people who haven't necessarily been ill but just been told by their doctor to get themselves a bit fitter?
1: Absolutely. You don't necessarily have to have a medical condition. It could be that you're just inactive, or you might need to lose a little bit of weight or something like that. So it can be, you don't have to have a medical condition to use it.
0: Excellent. Okay, well, thanks for talking to us, and good luck for the future of the scheme.
1: Lovely. Thank you very much for having me.
0: Thanks a lot.
2: If you get some sun first thing in the morning, it can help boost your mood and energy levels for the rest of the day. Try opening your curtains or blinds as soon as you get up, having your first tea or coffee outside, or going for a short walk. You could also try sleeping with your curtains or blinds open so you wake up to sunshine. That is, as long as it's not too bright outside your bedroom window at night.
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Did you know that daylight helps regulate your circadian rhythms? Physical, mental, and behavioural changes that follow a 24-hour cycle. And these natural processes respond primarily to light and dark, and affect most living things, including animals, plants, and even microbes. In turn, these circadian rhythms improve our sleep.

Why do birds tend to sing so early in the morning? Well, there are a couple of hypotheses. The songs we hear are typically coming from male birds looking to attract a mate. The early hours of the day tend to be more dry and cool, and this is thought to help birdsong travel as far as possible. Another theory is that male birds are trying to prove their strength and vigour, displayed by their ability to sing loudly before the day has even started. Maybe they even skipped breakfast. The real answer to why probably lies somewhere in between these two theories. However, the how and the why are not nearly as important as what is going on right outside our windows each morning. The morning chorus is a beautiful symphony of song occurring each day, and I encourage you all to wake up and embrace the melody.

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2: In today's local news, a fundraiser has been launched to help the owners of a business destroyed by fire. A major fire broke out at a commercial building off Mitchell Dever Road in Whitchurch on Saturday, causing significant damage and a partial roof collapse. The building housed Hampshire Fitness Centre, a family-run gym owned by John and Chrissy Ruffle. The fundraiser aims to raise £3,500 to help rebuild the business. A new family-run jeweller will be opening a new store in Basingstoke. Alum in Sidaway, a fourth-generation family jeweller, will be opening a new store in Festival Place in early 2027. The brand's seventh store will be a diamond destination, offering engagement rings, wedding rings, fine jewellery and professional ear piercing. And families are being invited to enjoy some Halloween fun at The Vine. The National Trust property near Basingstoke is offering a variety of activities this autumn as temperatures drop and leaves begin to fall. From the 3rd of October to the 8th of November, children will be able to enjoy a Halloween adventure based on Tom Fletcher's popular children's books. A variety of characters from his stories, including Monster and his friends, have escaped from their books and need help to return home. The Who's in Your Book Halloween Adventure Trail will take visitors through the Vine Gardens.
1: This is HRB.

The Living with Loss Cafe is a free social group of those who have been bereaved with tea, coffee, cakes and good company. It takes place on the second Monday of the month from 10:30 a.m. till noon and the fourth Thursday of the month from 2:30 p.m. till 4 p.m. at the Tadley Common Methodist Church in New Church Road in Tadley. For more information, you can call Reverend Steve McKay on 0118 981 6252 or Barbara Rayner on 0118 981 6262.

0: With Talking Money, this is Etalee Davies. Nearly half of Brits believe young people's struggles in buying a house stems from their penchant for luxuries like takeaway coffees, according to a study by King's College London. As a nation of coffee lovers, how much do we really spend on the beverage? Research by Finder established the average price of coffee stands at £3.47, a figure that unsurprisingly rises to £3.70 in London. Taking a look at the UK's most popular coffee shop, Costa, we can see that the price of an Americano is set at £3.80, higher than the national average. The rising trend of specialty coffees, such as iced oat milk lattes and matchas, will certainly set you back an extra pound or two. Then we must turn to those tempting toppings and extras, those syrups, extra shots, creams and marshmallows, which will have customers leaving spending more than they realise. We could of course make a much cheaper cup of instant coffee at home, rather than buy it. But if you want to enjoy a latte or cappuccino, you'll need to invest in either a bean or pod machine, then the ongoing cost of said beans or pods. Coffee shops also serve a purpose that homebrew would not provide, the social aspect. Coffee shops serve as a much needed third space for community connections. Many people view their daily run as a social run, to meet with friends or colleagues. These places provide vibrant workspaces, attracting professionals and students. Does this add to the cost? Can we justify the extra expense in terms of reciprocated social value? It's also worth noting that coffee culture itself has become a lifestyle choice for many. From collecting loyalty points to sharing aesthetically pleasing latte art on social media, the humble coffee has evolved into a symbol of modern living. For some, the daily visit to a cafe isn't just about the drink, but about taking a moment for themselves in a busy day, enjoying the atmosphere and indulging in a small but meaningful treat. Additionally, the amount you frequent a coffee shop will determine how much the cost can add up to. Nescafe suggests that 80% of UK coffee shop goers go at least once a week, with 16% of those surveyed going on a daily basis. It is tricky to determine the exact amount we as Brits spend on coffee, but the average property price in the UK is over £250,000. So, let's say you find a house for £250,000. You'd need a minimum deposit of 5%, which works out to about £12,000. Buying a first home can be a big challenge, but there are ways to do it. And no, your flat white is not the reason you can't afford a house. With Talking Money, this is Etalee Davies.
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2: With Talking Tech, I'm Josh Ames-Bright. New data shows a 39% rise in the number of parents seeking a grammar school place for their child. This growing demand has intensified competition for places and could leave many students from low-income families behind. That's why Atom Learning is attempting to level the playing field and is offering its 11-plus exam resources to eligible pupils completely for free. Joining me now to discuss this is Anna Masterson, Chief Learning Officer from Atom Learning. Anna, tell us about what your data shows.
7: So our data shows that there's been a 39% increase in parents targeting grammar schools. If we break down our data, about half of those parents are applying to grammar schools only. What that does is that increases the amount of competition for those grammar school places. That means that if you're from a disadvantaged background, you are in that competition with children who maybe have more means to prepare for those 11 plus exams than you. It's no secret that lots of tuition and coaching often goes into preparing for selective school exams, and tuition costs range from anywhere between £30 to £75 an hour for a tutor. Now that's just not within the means of so many families in the UK.
2: So at Atom Learning, what have you done to combat this?
7: In January this year, we wanted to extend our reach, and so we started working directly with grammar schools. We're now working

0: through instruction, the technology works in a way where as a child answers a question, they get instant feedback and their work is instantly marked. So they get that feedback loop of how they're doing.
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9: From the Sky News Centre at 11, more than 20,000 Glasgow Council workers are going to be fired and rehired on new contracts. It affects virtually everyone working for Scotland's biggest local authority, which says it's necessary to address unequal pay. Around 1 in 10 will see wages fall. Here's our reporter, Conor Gillies.
10: I've been chatting to one source who works here in the city in social care, and they are saying that some in their team are facing a pay cut of 20%. We're talking £9,000 pounds a year. Unions are absolutely furious. They're saying this is a shoddy deal.
9: An inquest has heard a three-year-old boy found dead in a lake in Suffolk had left a playground through a gap in the fence. Noah Woods went missing in Brantham last week, prompting a huge search. The police service says it suffered a cyber attack. The Dovid Powys Force says it's caused disruption to some non-emergency systems and could have led to staff information being accessed or compromised. It's receiving support from cyber security specialists. An anti-migrant activist is due in court today after a dinghy with a rescue worker on board was slashed in the English Channel. The 37-year-old, known as Danny Tomo, is charged with criminal damage. Donald Trump and China's president have enjoyed a lavish White House dinner, but the state visit's been light on announcements. Xi Jinping was joined at the banquet by a number of leading tech bosses. And some Oasis fans have already secured seats to see Noel and Liam on tour next year. They had to register and hope they got a code to be able to buy tickets. Music journalist Paul Stokes says the system should work.
11: They're selling portions of the tickets in these windows, so not all the tickets go on sale in one go. So if you get a code today, you can get some tickets, but say you get a code for Sunday at a particular time frame, there will still be tickets available. So the idea is to reduce the amount of people going on at one go and also limit it so it's fans and it's real people and not scammers.
9: It's after hours of queues and complaints of surging prices last year. And that's the latest. I'm Tanya Snuggs.
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1: Good morning, this is the second hour of the Morning Mix on Hospital Radio Basingstoke. 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
2: Welcome to the Health and Wellbeing Programme. My name is Vernon Pierce, and in these programmes I'll be talking to you about issues which may affect you, giving you advice provided by the NHS, and also playing you some music. Today I'm going to be talking about strokes. A stroke is when blood stops flowing to a part of your brain. It can affect things like speech and movement, and take a long time to recover. A stroke needs urgent medical help in hospital because it can be life-threatening. The main symptoms of a stroke can happen suddenly. They may include face weakness. One side of your face may droop or fall, and it may be hard to smile. Arm weakness. You may not be able to lift both arms and keep them there because of weakness or numbness in one arm. Or speech problems. You may slur your words or sound confused. The easiest way to remember these symptoms is the word FAST. It stands for face, arms, speech, and time to call 999. There are other signs that you or someone else is having a stroke. These include weakness or numbness down one side of your body, blurred vision or loss of sight in one or both eyes, finding it difficult to speak or think of words, confusion and memory loss, feeling dizzy or falling over, a severe headache, or feeling or being sick. Symptoms of a stroke can sometimes stop after a short time, so you may think you're okay. But even if this happens, get medical help straight away. A stroke is more likely to happen if you're older, but it can happen at any age. If a doctor thinks you've had a stroke, they'll do tests such as blood tests, CT, MRI and ultrasound scans to check in and around your brain, and an ECG, electrocardiogram, to check your heart. These tests can show what type of stroke you've had. The different types include an ischemic stroke. This happens when a blood clot blocks blood flow to the brain. It's the most common type of stroke. A hemorrhagic stroke. This happens when a blood vessel bursts. Or a transient ischemic attack, TIA or mini stroke. This is when the symptoms of a stroke don't last very long, less than 24 hours. Even so, a TIA should be treated as urgent. If you don't get immediate medical attention, you could be at risk of having a full stroke. I'll come back and tell you about the treatment for stroke after this.

If you have a stroke, your treatment will depend on what type of stroke you've had. In the first 24 hours after a stroke, your treatment may include medicine to get rid of blood clots in the brain, surgery to remove a blood clot or drain fluid from the brain, a procedure to stop pressure building up inside the skull or brain. While you're in hospital, a healthcare team of doctors, specialists, and therapists will help you start your recovery. 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Strokes affect people in different ways. For some, it may take days or weeks to recover, and there will be little impact on their life. For others, recovery can take months or years, and may mean making life changes. This can include such things as adapting your home to make it easier to move around. You may have to stop work for a while or long term. Your recovery will depend on how much a stroke has affected you physically and mentally, and your rehabilitation plan. The exercises, activities, and therapy sessions you do as part of your rehabilitation are often difficult, but it will help you make progress. 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Your plan may include physiotherapy and exercises to help with movement. 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You can choose how you want your rehabilitation. It can be done in person, or if it's easier, online. Your healthcare team will make sure you have the right equipment to do this at home. They should also offer you the training or technical support you need to use it. After about 6 months, you should get a review of your progress. If you don't get this, speak to your team about it. If you're caring for someone who's had a stroke, you'll be a big part of their recovery. Looking after someone who's had a stroke can be difficult, frustrating, and lonely. Try to make sure you get all the support you need. I'll come back and tell you more about the causes of stroke and also more about support you can obtain after this.

A stroke can happen to anyone at any age, but your risk may increase if you're over 50 years old, you're from a Black or South Asian background, you have sickle cell disease, you have an unhealthy lifestyle, you have migraines, you take the combined contraceptive pill, you're pregnant and have preeclampsia, or you've just had a baby. Certain conditions also increase the risk of stroke. These include high blood pressure, hypertension, diabetes, irregular and fast heartbeats, atrial fibrillation, high cholesterol, a transient ischemic attack, a TIA or mini stroke. If you have a stroke or a TIA or mini stroke, you're more at risk of having another stroke. But there are things you can do to lower the risk. Quit smoking, eat a balanced diet, exercise, and cut down on alcohol. Don't forget to take medicines for any underlying conditions such as high blood pressure or diabetes. Talk to a GP if you have any problems with your medicine. Having a stroke can affect your mental health. It can help to talk about how you're feeling. You can get talking therapies for free on the NHS. These services can help you find ways to cope. Help is available in person, by video, over the phone, or as an online course. Go to the website nhs.uk for more information on this subject and links to organisations that can help you long term. I'll be back with another health and wellbeing programme very soon here on HRB.

0: Legions Legends is a free social group, usually meeting on the second Thursday of each month, for anyone who wants to catch up with others and engage in an activity, quiz or craft. 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There is plenty of free parking and refreshments, tea, coffee and cakes provided.
1: 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I like to talk about health and well-being, and I may give you tips or point you in the direction of contact details for a particular support group. 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
1: From the Sky News Centre at midday, an inquest has heard how a three-year-old child went missing before being found dead in a pond in Suffolk. The family of Noah Woods has also paid tribute to the happy, cheeky boy. Matt Steele has more.
2: A coroner's been told Noah left a playground through a gap in the fence last week. A relative had tried to follow but couldn't keep up. It prompted a search involving hundreds of volunteers. Meanwhile, his family has described how he brought joy and, despite having delayed speech, was just starting to find his little voice. His mum's urged parents to hold their children a little tighter.
1: Far-right activist Danny Tomo has pleaded not guilty after a video appeared to show him slashing at a dinghy in the English Channel. Supporters have gathered outside Basingstoke Magistrates Court, including fellow activist Tommy Robinson. 23,000 workers at Glasgow City Council are being fired and rehired after talks with unions over an equal pay dispute broke down. It will affect all non-teaching staff, with around 1 in 10 seeing their wages reduced, in some cases by almost £11,000 a year. Unison says it's a shoddy deal, but Colin Edgar from the local authority says it's needed to end a discriminatory pay structure.
3: All of the people will be re-engaged. It will not affect their continuity of service. It won't affect their pensions. Their contract will change at midnight on the 31st of December, but we value the work that people do, and people in this city need those people doing that work.
1: A police force has been hit by a cyber attack which may have resulted in staff information being compromised. The David Powis force says the incidents caused disruption to some non-emergency systems. Experts say a new brain tumour test could reduce diagnosis rates from weeks to days. It's claimed the rapid DNA analysis has the potential to transform treatment. And Taylor Swift's criticised, addressed critics of her relationship with husband Travis Kelce in a new song named after his hometown. The lyrics in Cleveland say, "Hate all you like, this is the love of my life."
4: My choice is Van Morrison's A Fabulous Night for a Moon Dance.
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0: With Margot Connitzer.

That, of course, was the great Glenn Miller, who was topping of the charts up there in for 13 weeks in 1940. Do you remember that one, Margot? And it's a bit of a record, if you think about it, for HRB, for a small hospital radio station. I know we also are out on DAB in Basingstoke, but remember, the two of us are in different homes. None of us are in the studio. And, well, it's a great, I think, technological achievement, if nothing else. Yes, I selected Candle in the Wind because I've always been a great fan of Elton John. But of course, this one was very special because he revived this lovely song for the funeral of Princess Diana. And of course, that always is quite poignant. So let's listen to Elton John and Candle in the Wind.

0: But what a beautiful song that was. And that was the special version, of course, that he wrote for the funeral of our great Princess Diana when she was sadly left us. Okay, well, the reason I'm talking to you from Spain today is because I left the UK about 19 years ago now. I'm retired out here on the Costa Blanca, and although I'm still appearing regularly on HRB at various times during the day and night, of course those are all pre-recorded, but it's great to be talking to you from my home today, and we'll get Margot back on air very shortly.
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1: Local news and information. Back today at 1. The Basingstoke Transport Festival. The Old Basing Carnival. The Tadley Treacle Fair. 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This is HRB.

0: That was a lovely track. Vernon, tell me, or tell our listeners, why did you choose that particular track?
1: Well, it's a classic end of the night, isn't it, when you have the last dance with your partner. And it's Celia and I have to admit this, we met at the Top Rank Suite in Southampton over 53 years ago now. And she was on the dance floor, and I noticed a lovely pair of legs there, and I went up and said the usual, "Are you dancing or what?" And that was the beginning of a long and happy marriage.
0: Oh, that's a lovely story. And where else did you live? You said you met in Southampton, but you were living around Basingstoke, weren't you?
1: No, actually, we both came from Southampton, and we were living there at the beginning of our marriage. Then we moved up to Essex with my job, and eventually moved back to Hampshire. And in fact, we ended our days in the UK in Alton, which is when I got to start working with Basingstoke and the HRB, because Neil Ogden at the time, he was my engineer on a weekday programme on commercial radio. And in addition to being my engineer, he persuaded me to join in HRB, and as they say, that was the start of a lovely friendship.
0: Oh, that's a lovely story, and I do believe that Neil might be listening at the moment. But coming up next, it is Stardust with Nat King Cole.

0: And that was the wonderful voice of Nat King Cole with Stardust. And that was originally written by Hoagie Carmichael. And there are some other versions around. But it is just about time now for Word on Health with Paul Pennington. And today he's going to talk about postpartum psychosis.
1: 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On air and online 52 weeks of the year. Taking you behind the healthcare headlines, this is Word on Health.
2: Public understanding of postpartum psychosis remains limited. It's a severe mental health condition that can affect mothers after pregnancy. Sally Wilson is from the charity Action on Postpartum Psychosis.
3: Postpartum psychosis is quite a severe, frightening mental illness. It can happen very quickly after childbirth, within the kind of first few hours. Sometimes people can experience psychosis during pregnancy. Sometimes it can happen later on, a few months down the line, but the majority of cases we see kind of in those first few days and weeks after giving birth.
2: How common is postpartum psychosis?
3: It's about 1 to 2 in 1,000 births. That's around 1,500 across the UK each year.
2: What are the main signs and signals that families and healthcare professionals should be aware of?
3: There's lots of early signs and symptoms leading up to where we can detect people's behaviour changing. Things like confusion. Sometimes people describe like a sense of time is a bit strange, so they can't work out how much time has passed or what time of day it is. People being a little bit manic. It might not look like it from the outside, but thoughts and everything inside the brain is going very quickly. Sometimes people can't communicate very well because they don't fully understand what's going on. They feel a bit disorientated, feeling quite exhausted and tired, but not being able to sleep, can't switch off, or they feel like they just don't need to sleep. And that leads to being detached from reality, hallucinations and delusions, seeing and hearing things that aren't really there. When we have that kind of full-blown psychosis kicking in, it's a very scary time. But I think one of the positive things is that people can make a recovery from this illness if they get the right kind of treatment and support.
2: Why a woman develops postpartum psychosis is complex, that needs more research. Is there any evidence to show if prior to pregnancy, the woman has had mental health challenges, that places her at heightened risk of postpartum psychosis?
3: In about 50% of the cases, it's considered out of the blue. So what that says is that anybody really could get postpartum psychosis. But in 50% of the cases, what we see is a previous mental illness. So it might be someone has bipolar disorder, they might have had psychosis before, or they may have had previous postpartum psychosis. So those people are at a slightly higher risk.
2: I know it's so important that postpartum psychosis is treated as a medical emergency, and the charity you represent has been working tirelessly to help improve the levels of understanding and care available to mums needing specialist help. How do things look today?
3: There is specialist perinatal mental health teams now, and we also have specialist inpatient mother and baby units that once people get there, then there is that specialist treatment for them. But there's still quite a bit of work to do in terms of making sure that people recognise what postpartum psychosis is and know what to do to get that specialist help.
2: Whilst there are small pockets of the UK where that specialist care isn't yet available, and ever present has been the fantastic support that Action on Postpartum Psychosis provides patients and their families, the value of which is, as CJ, a mum from Somerset, explains, immeasurable.
4: It is invaluable. It's just amazing. They have regular online peer groups. They've got support for dads, grandparents. They've got them for parents that are LGBT as well. For me, myself, it's been great to know there's a place where other people get it. I've not met anyone in person that's been through my experience. And if I speak about it, they go, oh, I know somebody who's been through postpartum depression, which again is a devastating condition and can have very detrimental outcomes like postpartum psychosis, but it is very different. And I still think there's a lack of knowledge, and having this charity really just promotes what it is, how it affects people, and just bringing that community together.
2: My grateful thanks to Sally Wilson and to CJ. You can hear more on our podcast, which you can access via our website, wordonhealth.com. 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
5: Well, thanks to Paul Parton for that very interesting Word on Health there. And Paul will be back after 1 o'clock this afternoon on, sorry, 2 o'clock, I'm still on Spanish time, on the afternoon mix. But coming up next, we've got Kenny G lined up with a song called Songbird. And the reason I've chosen this is that I was lucky enough when I lived in the UK to go along to the Albert Hall and see Kenny G playing. And he has a reputation, because he's got a microphone on the end of his saxophone, of wandering around playing amongst the audience. And believe it or not, he came and sat right alongside my wife and I on the steps, as it were, up in the gods, and played this song. And it just sticks in my memory. It's my favourite song from Kenny G, and it's Songbird.

0: And that was a wonderful smooth jazz sound. Oh, don't you just love that saxophone? That was Kenny G there with Songbird. And it's just gone 12:30. In fact, it's 12:36. And it's time now to see what's going on locally in the local news, followed by the weather.
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2: In today's local news, a fundraiser has been launched to help the owners of a business destroyed by fire. A major fire broke out at a commercial building off Mitchell Dever Road in Whitchurch on Saturday, causing significant damage and a partial roof collapse. The building housed Hampshire Fitness Centre, a family-run gym owned by John and Chrissy Ruffle. The fundraiser aims to raise £3,500 to help rebuild the business. A new family-run jeweller will be opening a new store in Basingstoke. Alan in Sidaway, a fourth-generation family jeweller, will be opening a new store in Festival Place in early 2027. The brand's seventh store will be a diamond destination, offering engagement rings, wedding rings, fine jewellery and professional ear piercing. And families are being invited to enjoy some Halloween fun at The Vine. The National Trust property near Basingstoke is offering a variety of activities this autumn as temperatures drop and leaves begin to fall. From the 3rd of October to the 8th of November, children will be able to enjoy a Halloween adventure based on Tom Fletcher's popular children's books. A variety of characters from his stories, including Monster and his friends, have escaped from their books and need help to return home. The Who's in Your Book Halloween Adventure Trail will take visitors through the Vine Gardens.
0: Your local weather. It'll be a warm afternoon with temperatures possibly reaching 27 degrees. Cloud will increase, rain might develop through the evening. That might clear overnight, but it's likely to be cloudy at first tomorrow, leaving a fine dry day with good sunny spells. Outlook for Sunday, a fine, partly cloudy morning with rain later in the day.
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0: And that was Johnny Nash there with I Can See Clearly. And we are moving fast now. We've got this hour together, Vernon and I, but time is racing on, and you are listening to HRB.
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2: 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I'm the lead tissue viability clinical nurse specialist for Hampshire Hospitals. And I look after the tissue viability team. So we're a team of specialist nurses who work within the field of wound care and complex wounds. 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We envisage being a single point of access for our healthcare colleagues. Our aim is to offer individualised care based on a holistic assessment and to help motivate the delivery of care. We work with all aspects of prevention and management of acute and chronic wounds with a focus on these patients with hard to heal and complex wounds.
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4: 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The Sherfield Fete. The Basingstoke Half Marathon. 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

0: Well, thanks for playing that one, Margo. That's a big favourite of mine. I love the Eagles. And I don't know how I resisted singing along with that one, but I don't think the listeners would have understood that.
1: I really love that. I'm a great fan of the Eagles. And it was a toss-up between putting Hotel California, sorry, or Lion Eyes, and I decided that we would play Lion Eyes today.
0: You made the right choice.
1: Tell me, what are you up to today in Spain? We've got really pretty nice weather here.
0: Yeah, it's getting a bit cooler here now. We've had it is the hottest record, summer on record, and we've had lots of top 30s and early 40s. So it's nice now to be a little bit more relaxed. So we'll be probably sitting on the terrace this afternoon, reading and just relaxing.
1: Ah, fantastic.

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1: Local news and information. 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

0: The latest national and international news is next.
1: And we had a slight technical fault there. And are you still there, Vernon? Yes. We cut short that beautiful track by Eva Cassidy. And if you were listening to that and getting nice and relaxed, where I do apologise profusely. Not sure what happened there, but Eva Cassidy, yes, she is one of our all-time favourites. I think she's one of Vernon's as well. And yes, she indeed was. And many thanks to Neil for possibly coming in and rescuing us there. But we're back here, and first of all, we are soon going to have the 1 o'clock news, but this afternoon you have got the HRB team, and that is at 1 o'clock with the HRB afternoon mix. We've also got Dave Marley at 3 p.m. with the classic chart rundown. So if you really like your classic hits, he's the one to listen to. At 4 p.m. it's 21st century hits. At 5 p.m. you've got Scott Rawlings with Friday Feel Good Tea Time. And then don't forget, if you want to get your requests in, it's John Perking with Friday Evening Music Extravaganza, Music on Demand at the weekend. He's from 6 until 8 p.m. Then you've got Tom Williams. He's Music on Demand at the weekend. And Tom will be with you from 8 until 10. So if you like your music and you like this community health and wellbeing station, you are listening to HRB. And you are listening to Margot and Vernon. We are happy retirees. Vernon is talking to you from his studio in Spain. And I am talking to you from HRB Basingstoke. So don't forget that if you want requests later today, there are those Music on Demand programs. You can pick up your bedside phone. You can press the hospital radio button live and you can call straight into the studio. You can WhatsApp on 074 1000 430 11. I might have got that wrong, actually. 430, yes. And if you want to call in, you can call on 01256 313521. And anything you would like to add, Vernon?

choppy lunch break. Apparently, Vernon, you are silent. So that's a shame. Anyway, we'll be back for the HRB lunch break next Friday. I'll be back Monday between 6 and 8 p.m. and I'll be back for the HRB lunch break next Wednesday. But it's almost time now for the 1 o'clock news. Hopefully we've got Vernon back just to say a quick goodbye. Oh yes, indeed. And your Spanish must be quite good. I'm sorry to say, Vernon, Neil has just said that you are still silent. But for listeners, Vernon has quite good Spanish, and he was just saying that he can get by, he can order stuff. But we have got not very many. We've got about 33 seconds to say goodbye to each other. It's been fantastic joining you from Spain, Vernon, and hopefully you are okay now. Yes, and thank you to Neil for listening in and helping us out on this milestone program. And as I say, it is almost time for the 1 o'clock news here on HRB.

0: on your smart speaker, online, and across Basingstoke on DAB. This is HRB.
1: Poor boy, after an inquest opened into his death. The coroner heard he left a playground through a gap in the fence, which prompted a major search. An anti-migrant activist has pleaded not guilty after footage appeared to show him slashing a boat in the channel while an emergency responder was on board. Daniel Thomas has been refused bail after appearing at Basingstoke Magistrates Court. Our reporter Sadia Chowdhury is there and says the 37-year-old is accused of two offences.
2: Criminal damage and a failure to disclose his PIN to police officers. He appeared via a video link today. He entered two not guilty pleas. And so the next thing to see is a trial that will start to begin to go ahead in Portsmouth, that is at the end of this month.
1: Santander customers have posted on social media claiming they can't log on to the banking app. The lender insists it's working hard to fix the issue and is telling people to use online banking instead. Around 23,000 Glasgow City Council staff will be fired and rehired under new contracts after talks to resolve an equal pay dispute broke down. Unison's accused the council of trying to bully staff. Research claims overcrowding in A&E could be linked to an estimated 550 deaths a week in England, Wales and Northern Ireland. The government says it's taking urgent action to reduce pressure. Dr. Ryan McHenry was involved in the research.
3: What we found was that the more crowded an emergency department is, the more likely you were to die at 28 days. We know that most crowding occurs because people are unable to be admitted to hospital. There are not enough inpatient beds for people to move into.
1: And Jude Bellingham has been named by fans as England's Player of the Year for the second consecutive time. The Real Madrid star scored 7 goals at the World Cup. That's the latest. I'm Tanya Snuggs.
0: Around the hospital, online at hrbasingstoke.co.uk and across Basingstoke on DAB. Local news and information. 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

0: It's Hospital Radio Basingstoke, and I'm joined today by Robert Smith from Serve Wessex, the Blood Bikes, who provided a very important service to hospitals here in Basingstoke and around the area. Welcome to HRB.
1: Thank you very much. It's a pleasure to be on.
0: So tell us more about what you do.
1: Okay, so Serve Wessex is a voluntary organisation, and as you've already said, we're known as Blood Bikes. So we provide a free service to the NHS and community, and our particular group covers Hampshire, South Wiltshire and East Dorset. So we do a lot of work for Basingstoke and Winchester. And we also look after the Hampshire Isle of Wight Air Ambulance and provide all the blood and plasma carried on the aircraft.
0: And you're all volunteers, aren't you? Which is something that probably quite a lot of people don't realise.
1: Yeah. We are 100% volunteers. And unlike some of the other blood bike charities, we only have seven charity vehicles for the volunteers to use. So most of the duties and the mileage by our volunteers are done on their own bikes and using their own cars, and they pay all their own fuel and all their own expenses, so nobody gets a penny.
0: A lot of people will be very surprised to hear all that. So where do you get your funding from, your income from?
1: Well, funding comes from donations and doing supermarket collections, which obviously have dropped off a bit since the cost of living crisis came along. And just generally, the same as probably most charities, just applying for the odd grant here and there, and just going along to events and, getting in bucket collections.
0: And what would a typical volunteer do? You've got two types of volunteers. You've got the people taking the calls and those out on the road, I guess.
1: Yeah. We've got, so we have riders and drivers that are out on the road, and then we have another group of volunteers called dispatchers, and they're the ones that take the calls from the hospital and then look after the riders and drivers when they're out doing their jobs on the road and keep an eye on them when they're out and about, which is a very important role because we cannot operate without a dispatcher. So they are a key role, and I can assure you when you're out in, it's 4 o'clock in the morning, it's great to know somebody's awake and on the end of the phone or there to help if anything happens.
0: And it's obviously a 24-hour day service, so you're on call all the time.
1: Well, we've through the pandemic we ran a full 24-hour service. What we do now is we provide a full service from 7 o'clock at night till 6 a.m. in the morning, Monday to Fridays, a full service on bank holidays and weekends. But during the weekdays, we provide a limited book service. So we'll move urgent samples for pathology if that are requested. But we do provide a service to the Human Baby Milk Bank in Southampton. So our volunteers go out to mums in the community and they donate human milk, which goes back to the milk bank. And then we distribute all the milk from the Human Milk Bank to the neonatal units throughout our area. And quite often those are urgent jobs because the hospitals don't hold a lot of baby milk. So if there's a premature baby or a sick baby, they'll call us and we'll ask for a volunteer to go and do the job.
0: And you're volunteers, so you're presumably always looking for extra people to take on volunteer roles. You were saying that less so for the glamorous driving side, but presumably you're looking for volunteers all around.
1: Yeah, I mean, mainly because for the riders and drivers, we have an upper limit of how many volunteers that we can have in the organisation. Obviously, there's a cost involved to us for training. So we tend to cap the riding and driving volunteers at a certain number just so that we can, man the shifts. But dispatchers, as I say, they... we're always looking for dispatchers because we have a lot of shifts to fill throughout a month. A lot of our riders and drivers also do take on dispatching duties as well to help out. But you can also come on board if you wanted to and help us, as a supporter and help us with fundraising. So, you talk to us and, we're always looking for help.
0: So if anyone does want to get in touch with you and thinks, I'd like to have a go at doing that, I'd like to help, how do they get in touch with you?
1: Well, if you just go to our website, which is www.servewessex.org.uk, or we've got a Facebook page, which is Serve Wessex the Blood Runners, and there's there's details on how to contact the charity.
0: Brilliant. Okay. Well, we hope you find some more volunteers. A very valuable service. And as I say, I bet a lot of people don't realise that it was done by a charity. Just like the other big charity, the Air Ambulance that you briefly mentioned, they're a charity as well. And a lot of people don't realise that either. So we hope you find some extra people. And we say well done for your hard work.
1: Okay, well, thanks a lot, and thanks for having me on. Just one pertinent bit of information so people can get an idea of the work we do. Last year, our volunteers covered over 165,000 miles throughout the area, and we made over 4,000 deliveries free to the NHS.
0: Okay, well, thanks for joining us. Good to talk to you, and well done for all your work.
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1: You're listening to Word on Health with Paul Pennington. On air and online 52 weeks of the year. Taking you behind the healthcare headlines, this is Word on Health. Statistics show as many as 16 million UK adults suffer from sleepless nights. A third say they have insomnia, and two-thirds suffer from disrupted sleep, with nearly a quarter managing no more than 5 hours a night. And as Lisa Artis from the Sleep Charity explains, for those of us that want to sleep better, the solution isn't always straightforward.
2: That person wants to sleep probably more than anything in the world, but they've got unhelpful thoughts and behaviours around sleep, or they've got really bad habits that they're doing.
1: How much sleep do we need?
2: There is a general consensus that 7 to 8 hours is around the norm for a healthy adult, but we say anything between 6 and 10. There are lots of the people who can absolutely function perfectly well on 6.5 hours, and they shouldn't be stressing that they need to get 8, because actually trying to force sleep is actually going to start with a sleep issue. If you are regularly getting less than 6, it is a cause for concern.
1: Is it a case of quality over quantity when it comes to sleep?
2: Absolutely. What happens when people don't sleep well is often they don't get as much deep sleep or as much REM sleep, and they're the two stages of sleep that are very important for things like growth, development, memory consolidation, learning.
1: You provide help and support and run courses on how we can get a better night's sleep. What are the top tips that you pass on?
2: Trying to go to bed at the same time and waking up at the same time all the time, it really does kind of program that body and that mind to sleep better. And look at your bedroom environment. Is there anything there that's stopping you sleeping? Is there like street lights coming in through the window? If there is, get some curtains and a blackout blind. Is there some external noises? Is your bed still fit for purpose? Is that place an inviting place to come to bed? Because what happens when people really struggle to sleep is they really come to dread bedtime. And actually, that's not what we want it to be. It should be a sanctuary. And my other top tip is really about that wind down routine before bed. Make that time before bed to wind down, process the day, relax. Then equally, there are lots of other things you can do, looking at like your diet. Are you eating lots of big, heavy processed meals quite close to bedtime? You know, some people naturally have to eat later because of work and things like that. If you are using alcohol to make you feel relaxed, ready for bed, that's when there's an issue. Thinking about exercise, try not too close to bedtime. And if it is close to bedtime, it needs to be more like yoga or Pilates or something like that.
1: When should we see our GP if we're concerned about our sleep?
2: If you've been struggling with your sleep for more than 3 nights a week for more than 3 months, you should definitely be seeing your GP, because that's starting to creep into like long-term insomnia. If you snore an awful lot, or that maybe you're making some kind of like gasping noises, speak to your GP. There is a condition called obstructive sleep apnea. There is treatment for that. And if there's any other kind of underlying signs around mental health or pain or tingling sensations in legs or anything like that, we would always urge people to see the GP.
1: My thanks to Lisa Artis. We have more on sleep together with a link through to the Sleep Charity on our website, wordandhealth.com. 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

0: Hook Books will take place on the first Thursday of the month between 2 and 4pm at the Elizabeth Hall, Raven Road in Hook. Get your fiction fix from 2 till 4pm, where there'll be a choice of more than 3,000 novels and children's books, plus the ever-popular pop-up tea room with homemade cakes. Books are just 50 pence each, 3 for 50 pence for children's books. Bring along any books you no longer want and they'll gladly accept them. Any book, any size, on any subject, in any condition. That's Hook Books on the first Thursday of each month at the Elizabeth Hall in Raven Road, Hook.
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Do you help look after someone with a care need? 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The group takes place on the last Thursday of the month, 11 a.m. till 1 p.m. at the Link in New Church Road in Tadley.

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3: 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Tom Williams, he's debonair, devil may care. A man on a mission.

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0: around the hospital, online at hrbasingstoke.co.uk and across Basingstoke on DAB. 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
1: From the Sky News Centre at 2. An inquest has heard how a three-year-old child went missing before being found dead in a pond in Suffolk. Noah Woods' family has also paid tribute to the happy, cheeky boy. Matt Steele has more.
2: A coroner's been told Noah left a playground through a gap in the fence last week. A relative had tried to follow but couldn't keep up. It prompted a search involving hundreds of volunteers. Meanwhile, his family has described how he brought joy and, despite having delayed speech, was just starting to find his little voice. His mums urge parents to hold their children a little tighter.
1: The founder of an anti-migrant group denied causing criminal damage by slashing a boat in the Channel. An emergency responder was on board during the alleged attack by Daniel Thomas, known to his supporters as Danny Tomo. The 37-year-old's been denied bail. Thousands of Santander customers are reporting problems getting into their mobile banking app. The bank's urging people to go online, saying it's working hard to fix the issue. 23,000 workers at Glasgow City Council are being fired and rehired after talks with unions over an equal pay dispute broke down. It'll affect all non-teaching staff, with around 1 in 10 seeing their wages reduced. Unison says it's a shoddy deal, but Colin Edgar from the local authority says it's needed to end a discriminatory pay structure.
3: All of the people will be re-engaged. It will not affect their continuity of service. It won't affect their pensions. Their contract will change at midnight on the 31st of December, but we value the work that people do, and people in this city need those people doing that work.
1: Staff data may have been compromised in a cyber attack on the police force serving Mid Wales. David Powers says no personal data relating to the public's thought to have been accessed. And fans have named Jude Bellingham England's Player of the Year for the second time in a row. It follows a standout season, which culminated in the midfielder scoring 7 goals at the World Cup. That's the latest. I'm Faye De Silva.
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0: Hi, I'm Gareth Davis. I'm one of the emergency medicine consultants. I think it's important at home to have a well-stocked first aid kit. Simple things we can have in our first aid kit are some items that we have here. So, for example, plasters or some simple dressings. So, for example, if you cut yourself with a knife, you can put some direct pressure on it and then you can put a plaster on it, and that might avoid coming to the emergency department. So, for example, simple bandages which you can get over the counter, which you can wrap it up, a simple dressing like this, or some gloves as well. And also, if you want to clean the wound, you can get some normal saline, which you can also get over the counter to give it a nice clean. And simple injuries, like, for example, if you hurt your elbow, if you fall over, a simple sling might be a good idea.
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3: Hey, it's the Emperor Roscoe. Doing a gabba gabba gabba with you. For everybody who's listening right now on hospital radio, no matter where you are, on behalf of all my DJs everywhere, thanks for listening, and we'll catch up with you somewhere along the line.
4: Hello and welcome. My name is Sharon Seaton, and I'm the Children's Community Epilepsy Nurse, and I'm also a Children's Community Sister. So Virtual Appointments is an online platform that we at Hampshire Hospitals are currently using since the pandemic to offer children and their families their continued care and review of their condition. So the benefits are that the families do not have to come into the hospital, so it's more convenient to them and a time and place when they can attend their appointment. The children don't have to be taken out of school for any length of time, and it's obviously easier for them to attend, so they don't have to drive in. So we're saving them time and energy and money coming onto the hospital site, and the children are very interactive. More so than sometimes when they come to clinic and they see us face to face, because coming into hospital can be scary.
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Singing from the Brain takes place at Dashwood Manor Care Home in Kempshott, taking place on the fourth Wednesday of each month from 10:30 a.m. till 12 p.m. Meet other members of the community living with dementia and sing a variety of songs you know and love in a fun and friendly environment. 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That's Singing for the Brain on the fourth Wednesday of each month at Dashwood Manor Care Home, Bradley Way in Basingstoke, from 10:30 a.m. till midday.

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2: In today's local news, a fundraiser has been launched to help the owners of a business destroyed by fire. A major fire broke out at a commercial building off Mitchell Dever Road in Whitchurch on Saturday, causing significant damage and a partial roof collapse. The building housed Hampshire Fitness Centre, a family-run gym owned by John and Chrissy Ruffle. The fundraiser aims to raise £3,500 to help rebuild the business. A new family-run jeweller will be opening a new store in Basingstoke. Alam in Sidaway, a fourth-generation family jeweller, will be opening a new store in Festival Place in early 2027. The brand's seventh store will be a diamond destination, offering engagement rings, wedding rings, fine jewellery and professional ear piercing. And families are being invited to enjoy some Halloween fun at The Vine. The National Trust property near Basingstoke is offering a variety of activities this autumn as temperatures drop and leaves begin to fall. From the 3rd of October to the 8th of November, children will be able to enjoy a Halloween adventure based on Tom Fletcher's popular children's books. A variety of characters from his stories, including Monster and his friends, have escaped from their books and need help to return home. The Who's in Your Book Halloween Adventure Trail will take visitors through the Vine Gardens.
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2: 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It's Richard Smith and the A to Z of Pop.
3: Hello there and welcome along to a bite-sized edition of the A to Z of Pop. A collection of three songs, one where the title starts with our chosen letter, one whose artist name begins with that letter, and one where both the title and the artist start with that letter. And this time around I'm taking an A to Z look at the letter J. So welcome along to the A to Z of Pop. And to get us off and running for this little section, from the LP Confessions on a Dance Floor, this'll be Madonna in 2006, a number 9 hit on the UK charts for her, and Jump, you see, begins with J.

A tune that sold more units in the UK than it did in America. There we are. Madonna from 2006 and Jump. Moving right along to Elton John and Dua Lipa, featuring lines from Rocket Man, Kiss the Bride, Sacrifice and Where's the Shoe Ra? 2021 for Cold Hearts.

0: tune that spent 35, yet count them, 35 weeks on the UK charts, and some of those at number one for Elton John and Dua Lipa in 2021 with Cold Heart. And there we are, that almost concludes our all too brief look at the letter J for this time around.
1: Today's edition of the A to Z of Pop was produced and presented by Richard Smith. To find out more about the programmes, log on to the A to Z of Pop.co.uk.
0: So please join me again soon for more from the files of the A to Z of Pop. And I'm going to leave you for now with Rob Marsh, Dave Collard, Chris Bostock, Sean McCluskey and Dig Wayne. Terrific name that. And the follow-up to their debut single, Boxer Beat, this will be the Joe Box, as you see, covers the letter J. And a little ditty entitled Just Got Lucky, which also covers the letter J. Thanks for your company. I'll see you later. Take care. Ta-ra!

0: The Royal Hampshire Hospital in Winchester, Hampshire Hospital's NHS Foundation Trust, has set up a dedicated stroke treatment centre. Louise from the centre explained more about what it does and how it works.
1: So if you have a stroke, we tend to send people on to Winchester, where we have our hyperacute stroke unit. That means that all the stroke patients are treated in the one unit, which means that we've kind of got all the consultants and the medical services available to you. If you happen to live in Basingstoke or an area and need rehab, we would then move you back to Basingstoke for your rehabilitation. And if you're more Winchester or Eastleigh area, we'd keep you in Winchester. The team that I work with is the stroke early support discharge team, and actually we're trying to get our stroke patients home a little bit sooner with that, and we would actually do some therapy with them at home. So instead of having your therapy on a ward, we would actually take you to your own home and give you the therapy at the same level that we would on the ward. This is for kind of more mild to moderate stroke patients, but we find people really benefit being at home. They actually rehab very well at home, and actually they have the family support there as well.
2: This is HRB.
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0: From our studios at Basingstoke and North Hampshire Hospital, online, around the hospital, and across Basingstoke on DAB, this is HRB.
4: From the Sky News Centre at 3, NHS staff in England suspected of snooping on patient records will be suspended immediately. The move, which follows a series of high-profile breaches, means they'll also lose access to health service computer systems while under investigation. Southport dance teacher Leanne Lucas is one of many people whose data has been accessed inappropriately. She's not sure how to feel about the announcement.
5: I think I need more detail, if I'm honest, to know if it's gone far enough. I think suspension, whilst there's an investigation, is step number one, but there's a lot more policies and procedures that need to be looked into, how you deliver this information to the victim, things like that. Like, I'm not sure what change is being done there.
4: An inquest has heard 3-year-old Noah Woods, who was found dead in a pond following a huge search in Suffolk, had left a play area through a gap in the fence. His family's called him a happy, cheeky, playful boy who loved to laugh. A man's pleaded not guilty to attempting to murder 2 Jewish passers-by in North London. The men were attacked as they walked in Golders Green on the 29th of April. The anti-migrants activist known as Danny Tomo has been denied bail after allegedly slashing a boat with a knife in the Channel. The 37-year-old pleaded not guilty to criminal damage. England head coach Thomas Tuchel has denied that joining up with the national team is not a top priority for some of his squad. 5 players, including Cole Palmer and Declan Rice, have withdrawn after being selected. But ahead of the Nations League game with Spain at Wembley tomorrow, the German insists their commitment is not in doubt.
6: I would be surprised after the summer if we had players who would not have the biggest desire to be in camp with us after they saw and felt what it felt like and how it was in camp and over the last year.
4: And former Bay City Rollers guitarist Neil Henderson has died at the age of 73. He was part of the group for 2 years. That's the latest. I'm Faith.
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0: So welcoming you along to today's show, where we're counting down the top 20 of September 1984. At number 20 this week was Rod Stewart and Some Guys Have All the Luck. And you've just heard a fall from number 12 last week to this week's number 19, Tina Turner and What's Love Got to Do With It. And at this week's
1: number 18,
0: it's a fall of five spaces for Grandmaster Flash and Melle Mel.
2: Bass.

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And now I'm having fun, baby. It's getting kinda low. I need someone.

0: And so Grandmaster Flash and Melle Mel fall 5 spaces from last week's number 13 to this week's number 18 with White Lines, Don't Do It. And it's a brand new entry at this week's
1: number 17
0: for the Smiths.

0: And so, brand new entry at this week's number 17 for the Smiths, and William, It Was Really Nothing. Down from last week's number 10 to this week's 16 was Trevor Waters with his version of the Lionel Richie classic Stuck on You, and another brand new entry at this week's
1: number 15
0: for Malcolm McLaren.

That was a name in those days when I was her man. I'd gone back and visit her. She got a problem. She got a little Cho-Cho. Cho-Cho Sam was her name. And this is the tale of woman. Take it away, Cho-Cho.

search, U.S. Navy. I'm a bounder. I married a Yankee girl. But I went back to visit old Japan, where there she was.

0: And so a brand new entry at this week's number 15 for Malcolm McLaren with Madam Butterfly. Up from last week's number 17 to this week's 14 was Tears for Fears and Mother's Talk. And it's down from last week's number 9 to this week's
1: number 13
0: for Frankie Goes to Hollywood.

0: And so Frankie Goes to Hollywood fall down four spaces from last week's number 9 to this week's 13 and Two Tribes. A brand new entry at this week's 12 for Depeche Mode with Master and Servant. And it's a brand new entry at this week's
1: number 11
0: for Alphaville.

0: And so a brand new entry of this week's number 11 for Alphaville with a track called Big in Japan. We're counting down the top 20 of September 1984 as we enter the top 10, down from last week's number 8 to this week's
1: number 10.
0: It's Hazel Dean.
2: Once again, go. Once again, go. Once again, go. Once again, go. Once again, go. Once again, go. Once again, go. Once again, go. Once again, go. Once again, go. Once again, go. Once again, go. Once again, go. Once again, go.

0: And so Hazel Dean falls down from last week's number 8 to this week's number 10 with Whatever I Do, Wherever I Go. It's up from last week's 11 to this week's 9 for Spandau Ballet and I'll Fly For You. And it's down from last week's number 5 to this week's
1: number 8
0: for Laura Branigan.

0: We're inside the top 10 of September 1984. You just heard Laura Branigan. She's down from last week's number 5 to this week's number 8 with Self Control. And at this week's
1: number 7,
0: it's a non-mover for Gloria Estefan and the Miami Sound Machine.
2: Emergency

0: And so at this week's number seven, it's a non-mover for Gloria Estefan and the Miami Sound Machine with Dr. Beat. And it's a climb of an amazing 12 spaces from last week's number 18 to this week's
1: number six.
0: Who are you going to call?

0: And so Ray Parker Jr. climbed from last week's number 18 to this week's number 6 with Ghostbusters. We're approaching the top 3 of September 1984. And at this week's
1: number 5
0: is Elton John.

0: And so on, John climbs one space from last week's number 6 to this week's number 5 with Passengers, one track away from the top 3 of September 1984. And it's a non-mover at this week's
1: number 4
0: for Howard Jones.

0: And so Howard Jones remains at number four as a non-mover. We've liked to get to know you well as we step inside the top three of September 1984. And at
1: number three,
0: it's Blur.

0: And so we're inside the top three of September 1984, a non-mover at number three for Black Lace and Agadoo, and it's down from last week's number one to this week's
1: number two
0: for George Michael.

Dr. Beat, climbing 12 amazing spaces from last week's number 18 to this week's number 6 was Ray Parker Jr. with Ghostbusters. Up from last week's number 6 to this week's number 5, Elton John with Passengers. And it's a non-mover at this week's number 4 for Howard Jones, Like to Get to Know You Well. Stepping inside the top 3 of September 1984, a non-mover at this week's number 3 for Black Lace and Agadoo. And it was down from last week's number 1 to this week's number 2 for George Michael and Careless Whisper, the number 1 track of September 1984. Britain's number 1. It's Stevie Wonder, I Just Called to Say I Love You. I'm Dave Marley, and I'll see you next time.

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1: On your smart speaker, around the hospital, online at hrbasingstoke.co.uk, this is HRB.

0: From the Sky News Centre at 4, some breaking news. Manchester City have reportedly been found guilty on almost all of the 115 charges relating to breaches of the Premier League's financial regulations. The clubs were charged following an investigation into alleged breaches between 2009 and 2018 and referred to an independent commission to adjudicate. City have always denied any wrongdoing. Hospital staff suspected of snooping at patients' medical records will be suspended immediately and barred from health service computers. NHS England's chief executive says there have been too many cases of workers abusing people's trust by accessing data inappropriately. Here's our health correspondent, Ashish Joshi.
1: A lot of the victims of these data breaches, they welcome this first move. It's a good move. It means the NHS and Sir Jim Mackey are listening to these concerns, but it's only the first move. A lot needs to be done to restore patient trust.
0: The family of a three-year-old whose disappearance sparked a major search operation in Suffolk has described him as a happy, cheeky, playful boy. An inquest has heard how Noah Woods left a playground through a gap in the fence before being found in a pond last week. For the first time in almost three decades, the Orange Order is being allowed to march along the Garvaghy Road in Portadown on Sunday. The Duncree Parade was one of Northern Ireland's most bitter disputes. Pope Leo's called for the protection of children and young people online.
2: Their vulnerability must never become an opportunity for exploitation. These technologies support their growth and relationships, safeguarding their freedom to think and discern, and always remaining the service of the dignity of the human person.
0: He's on a four-day visit to France, the first papal state visit to the country for 18 years. The pontiffs called for responsible use of technology in an age of artificial intelligence. That's the latest.
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2: In HRB's Weekend Prize Draw on the 20th of September, the winner was Steve, who had been a patient on CCU over the weekend, was number four in the draw, but unfortunately when we went to deliver his prize, he had gone home. 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You can email us, community@hrbasingstoke.co.uk. You can give us a call on 01256 313521, or you can send us a WhatsApp message on 07 4000 43088. But the prize is here, waiting for you to come and collect. You have until the end of the 4th of October to claim that prize. In the meantime, listen out this weekend. If you're a patient here at Basingstoke and North Hampshire Hospital, make sure you get into the draw by having a request, and this weekend's goodie bag could be yours.

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1: Do you help look after someone with a care need? Would you like to connect with other carers? If so, go along to the informal coffee mornings once a month organised by the Princess Royal Trust. 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That's the Princess Royal Trust Tadley Carers Group on the last Thursday of each month at the Link in New Church Road in Tadley from 11am to 1pm.
0: Promote an event on HRB by sending us the details to hrbdiary@hrbasingstoke.co.uk.
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1: Hi, I'm John Perkin, a presenter here on Hospital Radio Basingstoke. And you can join me for JP's musical extravaganza every Friday evening between 6 and 8 o'clock. It's a request programme, so I'll play whatever song you would like to hear, anything from ABBA to ZZ Top. There'll be local news, weather and any other quirky tidbits I can dig up. 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It's a great way to start the weekend. You know it makes sense.
2: Your loved one's admission to hospital can be worrying, and there may be many questions and concerns that you may have. 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
3: Yeah. Hey, it's Serena Carpenter.
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2: From the Sky News Centre at 5, Manchester City have reportedly been found guilty of breaking the majority of the 115 financial rules they were accused of. The Premier League club were charged following an investigation into alleged breaches between 2009 and 2018 and referred to an independent commission. City have issued a statement insisting the process is continuing. Our sports correspondent Rob Harris says they've always denied wrongdoing.
3: At the time then, City did say there was evidence that would support their case to be able to defend it. They said the club welcomes the review of this matter by an independent commission to impartially consider the comprehensive body of irrefutable evidence that exists in support of its position.
2: The NHS

0: England's announced it will suspend anyone suspected of snooping on patient records. A number of data breaches affected people involved in high-profile incidents, including in Nottingham and Southport. The family of Noah Woods, who was found dead in a pond in Suffolk last week, have paid tribute to a happy, cheeky, playful boy. An inquest has heard the three-year-old left a play area through a gap in the fence in Brantham. More than 20,000 staff at Scotland's biggest local authority are to be fired and rehired under new contracts. Glasgow's been in a long-running equal pay dispute with trade unions in talks that have since broken down. The move affects virtually everyone there. Home carer Joan Thompson's among those affected.
1: I'm furious, to be honest, because you've got to stand by your colleagues who are they're upset and crying for the council to turn round and say that they're going to fire and rehire 23,000 staff. That must be the largest amount of staff.
0: Donald Trump's hailed his meeting with the Chinese president as very productive. The US leader is hosting a private tea at the White House as part of a three-day state visit. And two of Ed Sheeran's tour dates tonight and tomorrow have been cancelled. The Massachusetts gigs are no longer going ahead because of weather warnings. That's the latest.
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You are listening to Hospital Radio Basingstoke. My name is DJ Scotty, and this is your official start to the weekend here on HRB. I'm here with you till 6 o'clock tonight, trying to get your weekend started with some amazing tunes, just like that one from Earth, Wind and Fire. That was, of course, Let's Groove. Now, it's going to be some great tunes, but is there a song with a weirder title than this one? This is Stool Pigeon by Kid Creole and the Coconuts. It's a great tune, but like I say, is it one of the weirder song titles out there? Let me know if you can think of a weirder song title

0: Radio Basingstoke playing a bit of Calvin Harris and the Disciples. Can you even believe it? I am so proud to be able to play some dance music for you on this Friday evening here on HRB. Hope you're enjoying the tunes. Stay tuned for more.
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Kylie Minogue there with Say Something on Hospital Radio Basingstoke. Right, coming up, we have got the local news and weather. We've had some good weather. Last weekend was good. Yeah, this Indian summer seems to be continuing. But find out what we've got in store for this weekend very, very shortly. But before we get there, we've got to have a disco inferno, right? It's the Tramps. And once again, this is DJ Scully, Hospital Radio Basingstoke, officially starting your weekend in and around Basingstoke.

0: taking us up to the local news here on HRB. That was The Tramps with Disco Inferno. It's 5:30, which means it's time for local news and weather.
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2: In today's local news, a fundraiser has been launched to help the owners of a business destroyed by fire. A major fire broke out a commercial building off Mitchell Dever Road in Whitchurch on Saturday, causing significant damage and a partial roof collapse. The building housed Hampshire Fitness Centre, a family-run gym owned by John and Chrissy Ruffle. The fundraiser aims to raise £3,500 to help rebuild the business. A new family-run jeweller will be opening a new store in Basingstoke. Alum in Sidaway, a fourth-generation family jeweller, will be opening a new store in Festival Place in early 2027. The brand's seventh store will be a diamond destination, offering engagement rings, wedding rings, fine jewellery and professional ear piercing. And families are being invited to enjoy some Halloween fun at The Vine. The National Trust property near Basingstoke is offering a variety of activities this autumn as temperatures drop and leaves begin to fall. From the 3rd of October to the 8th of November, children will be able to enjoy a Halloween adventure based on Tom Fletcher's popular children's books. A variety of characters from his stories, including Monster and his friends, have escaped from their books and need help to return home. The Who's in Your Book Halloween Adventure Trail will take visitors through the Vine Gardens.
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0: Saturday, sunny intervals and a gentle breeze, highs of 21 degrees. But Sunday, drizzle and a gentle breeze, but still warm, highs of 21. And looking like rain on Monday and Tuesday, but the weather... still mild for this time of year.
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Oogie. Another great song title, but that was by A Taste of Honey. And coming up at 6 o'clock tonight, we got John Perkin, the legend that is John Perkin. He takes you from 6 p.m. till 8 p.m. on a Friday evening. And then the other legend that is Tom Williams takes you from 8 until 10 p.m. The official start to your weekend, a trio of gentlemen, if you don't mind me saying. Right, let's carry on with these tunes. You know this one. You can clap along. You can tap your feet. We don't mind. It's Friday, so pretty much, you know, do whatever you feel. This is Rose Royce and Car Wash. And it's quite funny. I saw a meme on Facebook the other day, and it said something like, "Now, Rose Royce told me I could act a fool at the car wash when I'm working at the car wash, but I work at the car wash, and I put fairy liquid in someone's windscreen wash and they fired me." So it's not true, you can't act a fool. And it made me laugh so much. Anyway, I need to stop talking because we need to let this amazing tune play out. Rose Royce Car Wash, Friday evening on HRB with me, DJ Scotty.

0: Texas there with Black Eyed Boy on Hospital Radio Basingstoke. We are fast approaching 6 o'clock, but I'm going to squeeze in at least a couple more tunes before we get there.
1: 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So join me, the Midnight Man, every night here on HRB, just after the 12 o'clock news.

The amazing voice of Jess Glyn there, and Clean Bandit, Rather Be. Right, that's almost time for me to finish. I've got one more tune to play you, and it's a boy band. It's Five. This is called Let's Dance, and if this doesn't get you in the mood for John Perkin, who's going to be here very, very soon, I don't know what will. Enjoy.

0: That's definitely all I've got time for. It's nearly 6 o'clock. It's time for the national and international news. And on the other side of the news, you've got John Perkin taking you through this continued official start to the weekend here on HRB. I'll be back on your airwaves Monday night, the official start to your week. I'll see you then.
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2: In HRB's weekend prize draw on the 20th of September, the winner was Steve, who had been a patient on CCU over the weekend. Was number 4 in the draw, but unfortunately when we went to deliver his prize, he had gone home. 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You can email us, community@hrbasingstoke.co.uk. You can give us a call on 01256 313521, or you can send us a WhatsApp message on 07400 43088. But the prize is here, waiting for you to come and collect. You have until the end of the 4th of October to claim that prize. In the meantime, listen out this weekend. If you're a patient here at Basingstoke and North Hampshire Hospital, make sure you get into the draw by having a request, and this weekend's goodie bag could be yours.

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0: on your smart speaker, online, and across Basingstoke on DAB. 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
1: From the Sky News Centre at 6, Manchester City insists the Premier League process is ongoing in response to reports they've been found guilty of almost all of the charges against them. The club were accused 3 years ago of breaching 115 financial regulations over a nine-year period from 2009. An independent commission's been looking into the allegations. Football finance expert Kieran Maguire says the big question is what any sanction will look like.
2: We recently saw Chelsea in slightly different circumstances in the sense that they self-reported, they ended up with a fine. I don't think that would be desirable from the perspective of fans of other clubs and other clubs themselves.
1: City denies any wrongdoing. Any member of hospital staff suspected of snooping in patient records will be suspended. There have been a number of recent incidents involving high-profile cases. They include victims of the Nottingham and Southport attacks. Professor Romani Munasinghe from NHS England says it won't be tolerated.
3: There is absolutely no justification or excuse for it, and I am sorry that they have had to go through that. The purpose of the letter today is to make it absolutely crystal clear to trusts what actions should be taken in the event that patient notes are accessed unlawfully.
1: Andy Burnham's ruling out an early general election. The Prime Minister says the next test of public opinion at the ballot box won't be until 2029. The police watchdog says the Met should investigate its handling of a man suspected of being the so-called Putney pusher. Nicholas Brown.

0: Chandran was arrested in June on suspicion of grievous bodily harm after a woman was shoved in front of a bus in 2017 in London. He was found dead at his home this month. Anti-migrant activist Daniel Thomas has been denied bail. He denies causing criminal damage by slashing a boat in the Channel. And Ed Sheeran's gigs in Massachusetts tonight and tomorrow have been cancelled. The company behind the tour says it's down to expected bad weather. That's the latest. I'm Katie Silver.
1: Call us now for your request. 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
2: Yes, I read the Carpenters.
3: Martin and McKenna.
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Well, hello to you all, the honorary members of John Perkins' Friday Evening Musical Extravaganza Club. Great that you can join me here again for 2 hours of information, nonsense and mayhem. But above all, good music. Thank you to HRB's main Friday evening gentleman, DJ Scotty, for a masterclass in disc jockeying and a belter of a tune to end with, that one by Five. Like that one a lot. It's just after six on Friday, the 25th of September, and it's the autumn equinox. Yes, not equinox. That was a couple of days ago. Today is when the UK daytime and nighttime are exactly the same length. That's equinox. The sun rose at 6:55 and it sets at 18:55. So that's pretty much 12 hours of day and 12 hours of nighttime. Enough of that. I'm here to keep that weekend vibe going, like Scotty said. And that was Holly Johnson and Love Train. Not the old Jays. OJ song, but Holly Johnson's one. So if you're all on board, let's get the next song out of the old luggage coach. And it's Mark Ronson with Amy Winehouse, Valerie. Oops.

0: There we go. Mark Ronson, Amy Winehouse, belting out Valerie. That was originally recorded by the Zootons. And we're one record in, and I've crashed it already, so hopefully no more. If you want to request played on our Music On Demand show, you can visit our website at hrbasingstoke.co.uk. 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Or then again, you could just WhatsApp us on 07400 43088. 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
1: 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Do you remember the year?
0: 2006. When Pluto was reclassified as a dwarf planet, Nintendo introduced us all to the Wii, and we all went to see the Da Vinci Code at the cinema.
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0: That's Lily Allen. From 2006, as we said earlier. That was called LDN. That's the three-digit code for London, of course. Very bouncy, but quite cynical words, I think, if you listen to them. OK, off you go, Lily. If you want to get a glimpse of what could be on the horizon for your leisure and water complex at Basingstoke Leisure Park, just pop into the Aquadome next week to discover the latest plans and view new computer-generated images showing what the facilities could actually look like. You can drop in any time from 1pm to 8pm on Tuesday, the 29th, or 10am to 5pm on Wednesday, the 30th. Go and see what it all looks like. This is HRB's Friday Evening Musical Extravaganza with me, John Perkin. Upcoming are all the usual exciting extravaganza features, Country Corner, 7 o'clock teaser, to name but two. Plus, we're going to be living the life of Riley after these special words.
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3: In HRB's Weekend Prize Draw on the 20th of September, the winner was Steve, who had been a patient on CCU over the weekend, was number four in the draw, but unfortunately when we went to deliver his prize, he had gone home. Steve, if you're listening, we still have your prize to give to you, so please get in touch with us to arrange for that to happen. 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You can give us a call on 01256 313521, or you can send us a WhatsApp message on 07400 43088. The prize is here, waiting for you to come and collect. You have until the end of the 4th of October to claim that prize. In the meantime, listen out this weekend. If you're a patient here at Basingstoke and North Hampshire Hospital, make sure you get into the draw by having a request, and this weekend's goodie bag could be yours. This

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There you go, the Lightning Seeds and the song once used on Match of the Day's Goal of the Month competition. The Life of Riley. Okay, this is an event that happens free tomorrow. Under 18s must be accompanied by an adult, though, but it's Listen Up returns to the top of the town in Basingstoke on Saturday, the 26th of September. 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

Hi there, it's John's sister Judy here on Hospital Radio Basingstoke. And now, it's time for JP's Little Sissy's sophisticated song selection for this week.

I bet everyone of a certain age was whistling along to that. I certainly was. That's Perry Como from 1958, Judy's special sophisticated song. It's rapidly approaching 6:30 and the HRB diary. Just time to squeeze in this. Would it be cruel to be kind to play you Nick Lowe now? No, I don't think so.

0: It's a very good sign. That's Nick Lowe. Love you, baby. What have you got to be? Tell me. You gotta be cruel. Oh, OK, got it now. OK, it's time for the diary now, and then we'll get all emotional with George Benson.
1: The HRB Diary.
0: I grew up in the 90s, from the 18th of July to the 1st of November at the Willis Museum and Sainsbury's Gallery. This summer, the Willis Museum and Sainsbury's Gallery bring together more than 200 objects and artworks to take visitors on a journey back to the decade of Britpop, Cool Britannia, Pokemon, Power Rangers and dial-up internet. The 90s are back to life, as if. The exhibition is curated by cultural historian and curator Matt Fox, capturing the sights, sounds and spirit of the 1990s. Those that grew up 30 years ago in the 1990s, before smartphones, social media or reality TV, can genuinely state that life was very different then. Fox says, I grew up in the 90s in a time capsule of that era, seen through the eyes of those who lived it as children and teenagers. If that's got whetted your appetite, get more information, visit the hampshirecultural.org.uk/event/i-grew-90s. That's the Willis Museum and Sainsbury's Gallery.
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There you go. The legendary American jazz fusion guitarist, singer, songwriter, with a career spanning more than six decades, the masterful Mr. George Benson. This is Hospital Radio Basingstoke, broadcasting 24 hours a day to patients and staff of Basingstoke and Northamptonshire Hospital and the Basingstoke community on DAB. It's just after 6, well, it's quite a long time after 6.30 now, 5 minutes in fact, here on HRB with me, John Perkin. I'm here until 8 o'clock when Tom Williams is here with his unique talent, unmatched, well, here at least, anyway. So, if I said Ramsgate let me down, regular listeners will know it's the FA Cup one to watch time now. Last week, our team we've been following in the FA Cup, Ramsgate, came unstuck and lost 2-1 to a very, very late goal by Tunbridge Angels in the second qualifying round of the FA Cup, which means, of course, our allegiance has now switched to the Kent National League South team, Tunbridge Angels. And they have been drawn at home to Torquay United in the third qualifying round to be played on the 3rd and 4th of October. Both these teams are mid-table in the same league, so it should be close. Hopefully our new best team, Tunbridge, will win. Any updates next week? But now, back to music. Mr. Lennon.

0: A majestic McCartney. No, Lennon, of course. I was just reading about Paul McCartney. Wonderful song, that was Woman. It was written by John Lennon towards his wife, Yoko Ono. Ah, it's gone. Suddenly there. As I thought we were reaching the end of September, the days will be getting cooler. But today, what a nice day. I spent most of it in the garden, cutting down big branches off a tree. But I'm glad I'm still in shorts and T-shirt. The evenings are definitely drawing in and getting darker. It's starting to get dark now. I have a quick glance outside. It'll probably be really dark when I go home at 8. I've the weather update coming along at around 7:30, but let's do this.
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0: And on John Perkins' musical extravaganza, it's time for this week's Country Corner.

Guilty Flowers from Ward Thomas. Twin sisters, Catherine and Lizzie Ward. And they're from Hampshire. And they've been called the GB's first country stars. That's it. Was that Catherine or was that Lizzie? I don't know.

0: from the album Sound of Silence. That's Simon and Garfunkel. And apparently Paul Simon lived in Brentwood in Essex when he wrote that. He was travelling back from Wigan. They had just had a gig up there and he wrote that song. Did he want to go back to Brentwood or did he want to go back to the US? But a great song. Anyway, this is Hospital Radio Basingstoke. I'm John Perkin. This is a Friday evening musical extravaganza. And after these important notifications, we'll find out if Gloria can say goodbye.
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0: UB40. Chrissy Hynde with the old Sonny and Cher song. Nearly forgot it then. I Got You, Babe. That was 1985.
1: It's nearly time for the national and international news. So on JP's Friday Night Extravaganza, it's time for today's 7 o'clock teaser. Over to you, John.
0: Thank you. Well, taking us up to this week's news at the top of the hour at 7 is Cool and the Gang with Take My Heart. And my 7 o'clock teaser this week is really cool. Pun intended. What was the coolest temperature recorded in Basingstoke during this hot August? You've got a choice this week. Was it A, 7 degrees centigrade, B, 11 degrees centigrade, or C, 14 degrees centigrade? What was the coolest temperature recorded in Basingstoke this August? Answer after the news.

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Cool in the Gang. What was the coolest temperature in August? 7, 11 or 14? 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
1: Around the hospital, online at hrbasingstoke.co.uk and across Basingstoke on DAB. This is HRB.
2: From the Sky News Centre at 7. Manchester City are reported to have been found guilty of all but one of the 115 charges it faced of breaching the Premier League's financial regulations. If confirmed, the club could face significant penalties. City insists the process is ongoing and has denied wrongdoing. The Premier's chief football writer, John Cross, says if proven, it would take the shine off their Premier League title since 2012.
3: I've seen people say that, you know, when you were there, you experienced the moment, you can't take it away. But certainly, depending on the outcome is, it would certainly tarnish that feeling of being in the stadium, you know, when Aguero scored the 94th minute winner.
2: Hospital staff who snoop into patients' records will be suspended. NHS England says there's no place for the inappropriate access of data. The family of the three-year-old boy found dead in a pond in Suffolk last week have called him happy, cheeky and playful. An inquest heard Noah Woods wandered off from a play area through a gap in a fence. The Orange Order has been allowed to march down a predominantly nationalist area of Portadown for the first time since the route was banned in 1998. The Drumcree standoff led to years of violence. The parade's commission's now allowed the unionist parade. That's incensed Sinn Féin president Mary Lou McDonald.
4: They have made now very, very clear their distress, their anger and frankly their bewilderment that this decision could be taken. I cannot overstate how utterly reckless, how utterly irresponsible, frankly, how mindless this decision is.
2: A legal challenge is expected this evening. Glasgow City Council's paused plans to fire and then rehire more than 20,000 staff under new contracts. It says it's had constructive discussions with the Scottish Government and trade unions. And Northern Ireland have finished 0-0 away to Georgia in their Nations League opener. Piers Charles saved a second-half penalty for the visitors. That's the latest. I'm Faye De Silva.
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0: You're listening to JP's Friday Evening Musical Extravaganza here on Hospital Radio Basingstoke, and kicking off hour two with the Pierces, and their sisters as well. Oh, it must be sisters' night tonight. We had Ward Thomas. They were sisters earlier, weren't they? Anyway, that was Believe in Me, and I hope you will believe in me when I say I've got more cracking songs right up until Tom time at 8 o'clock. Anyway, remember, before the news, I asked you what was the coolest temperature recorded in Basingstoke this August. Well, it was option B, 11 degrees centigrade, 44 degrees Fahrenheit in Old Bunny, which occurred on August the 6th. We've got more weather in about half an hour, but next is this.
1: Direct from the Suffolk to Hampshire hotline. Well, actually the telephone.
2: Hello, it's Ellen here.
1: It's time for Ellen's Nice One from Newmarket. 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
3: Fantastic.

There he goes, Bryan Adams, The Summer of 69. Well, Ellen, that was a great song, but you were minus 31 years old in the summer of 69, but I remember it very well. I went to the Isle of Wight Pop Festival in the Isle of Wight, obviously, and it was my first summer at work. And I remember a pint of, well, I don't actually remember, but a pint of beer, apparently, was 2 shillings. That's 10p to all you new kids. I do remember it. I do remember Stevie Wonder, too.

0: From Stevie Wonder's original Musicarium. That was the single version of Do I Do. And that was long enough, but the album version is over twice the length of that, at 10.5 minutes. Do you want some honey sucker? Do you want some sweet chicken kisses for love for you? Bye, Stevie. Off you go, off you go. Coming soon, a UK and US number one from Coldplay, after this.
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3: This is Vernon Pierce, inviting you to join me for The Sound of Country, an hour of one of America's most popular genres of music, in which I'll be featuring many of those artists whose work is currently being recognised with the Country Music Awards and Grammys, together with the odd nostalgic track from some of the greats like Garth Brooks, Alan Jackson and Willie Nelson. 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

Chris Martin fronting Coldplay and Viva La Vida from 2008. Here on John Perkins Friday evening HRB Musical Extravaganza. That's got a great album cover, that one. It's one of the old French Revolution paintings. It's good, good. Okay, let's take some note of some wacky celebrations that are taking place somewhere today on the 25th of September. It's National Comic Book Day. You could read some comics or enjoy any of the TV adaptations. Hug a Vegetarian Day. If you know a vegetarian, give them a hug. And it's always a good one. One Hit Wonder Day. It's National One Hit Wonder Day. What's your favourite one hit wonder? Norman Greenbaum, Chesney Hawke, or even the Archies? You could let us know and we could play it here on HRB. Speaking of the Archies...

0: Pour some sugar on it. That's the Archies. Sugar, sugar. That was UK number one for 8 weeks. It was a group of session singers. They did have other singles released under that name in the States, but nothing found success in the UK.
1: Honey, honey.
0: Honey, honey. Ron Dante, the session vocalist who sing lead on that song, Sugar, Sugar, he had two top 10 hits in the UK as the vocalist of the Cufflinks. All right, that's enough of that. It was number one in the States as well. Yes, Healing Hands. Elton John, he's not a comic character, is he? If you want to request played on our Music On Demand show, you can visit our website at hrbasingstoke.co.uk. Click on Request a Song, fill out the form and send it to the studio, or just give us a call anytime. If you're a patient in the hospital, just pick up your bedside phone and press the hospital radio button on the touchscreen. If you're a member of staff, call extension 43521. And if you're calling from outside the hospital, it's 01256 313 521. There's voicemail on all the phone lines, so if there's no one here to take your call, just leave a message with your name, where you are, and of course that all-important tune. Or then again, you could just WhatsApp us on 074000 43088. However you contact us, we'd love to play your request on the next Music On Demand programme here on Hospital Radio Basingstoke. Yes, that was me giving you that stuff. I'm going to give you some traffic stuff now. It's the usual stuff on the M3. The northbound exit slip road at junction 13 will be closed from 9 p.m. on Friday today until 6 p.m. on Saturday for maintenance work. And the long-term closure on the northbound slip road junction 9 remains in place until November 27. So don't go near that one. As I said earlier, Elton John has Healing Hands.

0: Sir Elton Hercules John. Reg to his mates. Peeling Hands, and that was a double A-side with Sacrifice, which got him his first solo UK number one. Okay, we'll rock you now, but we're going to have more music after the local news and weather here on HRB.
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0: Anti-migrant activist Daniel Thomas has denied slashing a boat in the English Channel while an emergency responder was on board. Daniel Thomas, who goes by the name of Danny Tomo, of no fixed address, appeared at Basingstoke Magistrates Court after being charged on Thursday night. He pleaded not guilty to criminal damage and denied failing to disclose the PIN to his phone to police under Section 53 of the Regulatory of Investigatory Powers Act 2000. The criminal damage allegation relates to an adrift boat in the Channel. A court heard a crew member was on board while it was heard leaking air. Thomas has stated he would like a Crown Court trial, and a hearing is due to take place at Portsmouth Crown Court on Tuesday. He was supported by fellow activist Stephen Yaxley Lennon, also known as Tommy Robinson, who arrived at the court on Friday morning and sat in the public gallery. Farmers have voiced concerns about rising costs and proposed policy changes during a meeting with a Hampshire MP. Kit Malthouse met with farmers from across northwest Hampshire during a visit to the Charles Church Partnership in Micheldever, accompanied by representatives of the National Farmers Union. Discussions focused on the issues such as rural crime, the impact of the recent hot weather, and increasing business costs. A new partnership is encouraging girls and young women to set their ambitions sky high. Girl Guiding Southwest England has teamed up with Global Women in Aviation organisation Elevator to inspire girls and young women to explore careers across the aviation industry. The collaboration was announced on Saturday, September 19th, during the 12th annual Girls in Aviation Day.
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0: Tonight will be mostly dry, but the odd spot of rain can't be ruled out. Saturday will start cloudy, but becomes fine and dry later with plenty of sunshine. Sunday will be cloudy and mostly dry, but later a band of patchy rain may move in and be heavy at times. Monday will be a dry, fine day with plenty of sunshine, but cooler at 19 degrees.
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pioneers of the Philadelphia sound of the late 70s. That was Harold Melvin and the Blue Notes with The Love I Lost. You're listening to the last half hour of John Perkins' Friday evening musical extravaganza here on Hospital Radio Basingstoke, your local health and wellbeing radio station, broadcasting 24 hours a day to patients and staff of Basingstoke and North Hampshire Hospital and to the Basing community on DAB. I hope you're listening everywhere, sort of Hook, Odeon and all of those places. Okay, request time. HRB's other Hook DJ, David Saunderson, and his better half have gone to a French River cruise for a few days. So this one goes out to them. I was going to play theme from the Titanic, but I thought, no, that's pushing it a bit. So we're going to play Rock the Boat.

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Carcassonne, I think that's the place you went. But have a good time. But he'll be back in your ears Thursday morning at 10 a.m., folks. That'll be with or without his sea legs.

Roy Orbison. Who's got it? Who's got it, Roy? Tell me, who's got it? Thank you very much. Jeff Lynne wrote that with Roy Orbison, and Tom Petty was in there as well. All travelling Wilburys, weren't they? What have we got now? We're going to have a bit of the Wide Boy. Nick Kershaw, Wide Boy, as I said.

0: Here we go, Nick Kershaw, Wired Boy. I like that one. Oh, I think they've all been very good tonight. I hope you think so too. But the Friday evening musical extravaganza is heading towards a close. After these few words, we've got the usual big finish. But that is after these.
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4: Well, I'd just come back from, say, Russia with the USSR then. I'd just come up there before the Berlin Wall came down. And to cut a long story short, I'd got arrested while I was over there basically for stealing a KGB uniform, really.
3: That's The Dark Side of the Moon with Gary Jackson.

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2: It's the Big Finish, kicking off with Michael Jackson. What's that on the floor? Over there, look, what is it? Oh, it's blood on the dance floor.

Off you go, Michael. Go and clear the blood on the dance floor up. That was from the album Blood on the Dance Floor, History in the Mix. Lots of remixes on that album. I said it'll be a big finish, didn't I? And that was Jacko. This is Orchestral Maneuvers in the Dark and Sailing on the Seven Seas.

So, when my show's done, it'll be the Devil May Care tones of Mr. Tom Williams taking control of the HRB Friday evening. Then at 10, the E-Movie Box, as usual, with Paul Baker. 11 o'clock sees the HRB Evening Mix with all that local news and information. At midnight, it's the Chill Zone. It's supposed to be chilly tonight, but that one's with Vernon Pierce. Time's caught up with us again. So I hope you've enjoyed my musical selection here on HRB tonight. Just this left to play. The end of the show song, a real belting one this week. It's Primal Scream. Who want to get your rocks off? Whatever.

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2: Hey, it's the Emperor Roscoe. Doing a Gabba Gabba Gabba with you. 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
5: The top stories this hour. Manchester City are understood to have been found guilty of 114 out of 115 charges relating to breaches of Premier League financial rules. The club say they consider the process to be ongoing and are expected to appeal against the verdicts. Jonathan Marks from the Manchester City Supporters Club says it throws up many questions.
6: I do think that it comes back to how much money is within the game. What does it mean? You know, where does this leave City? It really cuts to the integrity of the Premier League and what we've viewed for the last few years, and that's a desperate shame.
5: NHS England's announced plans to suspend any member of staff caught snooping in patient files. A number of data breaches have affected people involved in high-profile incidents. Dr. Sanjoy Kumar's daughter, Grace, was stabbed to death in the Nottingham attacks in June 2023. He says more needs to be done.
7: For us, this is a particular kick in the teeth that we have our own colleagues who are being sickly, voyeuristic. I would call upon, and what the other families would call upon, is the Secretary of State to actually make this a criminal offence. Looking at people's medical data should be a criminal offence.
5: Meanwhile, a police service has suffered a cyber attack causing disruption to some non-emergency systems. The Dyfed Powers Force in Mid Wales says the attack could have led to staff information being accessed. The anti-migrants activist known as Danny Tomo has been denied bail after allegedly slashing a boat with a knife in the Channel. The 37-year-old pleaded not guilty to criminal damage. Andy Burnham says there'll be no general election until 2029. The Prime Minister's ruling out an early vote as Labour goes into its party conference with a polling bounce. And Northern Ireland left it late to clinch a first away win in the Nations League with a 1-0 victory against Georgia. The visitors saved a second-half penalty before Shea Charles scored in stoppage time. That's the latest from Sky News. I'm Faye De Silva.
1: From Bramley to Brighton Hill, Buckskin to Overton.
0: Around the hospital, online at hrbasingstoke.co.uk and across Basingstoke on DAB.

And we are strutting our way into the weekend in style. We're kicking things off with a little bit of Matthew Wilder, Break My Stride being the name of that one, but nothing is going to break our stride. We're on coast, and we're downhill, and we're moving like a freight train, and we are coming at the weekend fast and hard, and we're going to impact in a big way. Because that's just what we do here on this show. This is the Friday Evening Extravaganza. You're here with me, Tom Williams. He's debonair, devil may care, a man on a mission with a sexy disposition, not a face for radio, but a face too pretty for TV, and the self-proclaimed sickest DJ in all of hospital radio. We have some fabulous tunes lined up for you this evening. Tunes, as I say, to make sure that your weekend is fizzing, popping, starting with a bang. This is Tiffany. I think we're alone now.

0: Isn't it just dandy being Randy? Randy Crawford, that is. One day I'll fly away. What a sensational tune. And that day might very well be today. Today, this weekend, is when you saw it. Your opportunity to be let loose, set free. The cage, the traps, the birds has been removed temporarily. Make the most of it. Stretch those wings and achieve flight. My beauties, fledge!
1: 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With the intro quiz, the sloppy bit in the middle, plus music from artists like Deep Purple, Yes, and Pink Floyd, we'll be taking a look back to the days when vinyl albums sold by the truckload, along with the occasional guest like Rick Wakeman.
2: Well, I'd just come back from, say, Russia with the USSR then. I'd just come up before the Berlin Wall came down. And to cut a long story short, I'd got arrested while I was over there basically for stealing a KGB uniform, really.
1: That's The Dark Side of the Moon with Gary Jackson.

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Franklin playing for you there. Until You Come Back to Me being the name of that track. Clearly desperate for someone to return. But there are things you can do to expedite the return of someone. You have to entice them with bait. Bait comes in many forms. The most obvious and traditional kind is food. Food bait. The other is pheromones. You want to entice them with something a little more alluring. You got to make them ask the question, or you got to pose the question, do you think I'm sexy? That's Rod Stewart style. I have that on good authority. Why? Well.

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0: Rod Stewart, Do You Think I'm Sexy, playing for Devon Hospital Radio, Basingstoke. Just to reassure you there, Rod, yes. Yes, we all do.
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2: 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Would you like to connect with other carers? If so, go along to the informal coffee mornings once a month organised by the Princess Royal Trust. 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That's the Princess Royal Trust Tadley Carers Group on the last Thursday of each month at the Link in New Church Road in Tadley from 11am to 1pm.
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Norman Greenbaum. That's a tricky one to pronounce. Playing for you there on Hospital Radio, Basingstoke. Spirit in the Sky is the name of that track. Now, I struggled with that name, but the subject of this next song, I should not have to struggle with at all. Why? Because while it's a horse, it has no name. Can't get that wrong, can I? This is America with a horse with no name.

0: I don't think I'm out of turn when I say that that is one hell of a track there from Kylie Minogue. What a tune, devilishly good is the phrase to use. Better the Devil You Know being the name of that one. That was playing for you. Reminder, this is Hospital Radio Basingstoke, HRB. Well done, you're in the right place on a Friday if you want to kickstart your weekend in the right way. We are going to kick it into overdrive. We're nearing the end of the first half, but there's still a whole hour to go. Stick with me through the thick and the thin, because it's only gonna get juicier from here. Let's bite. Let's bite into this right peach of a show.
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2: In HRB's Weekend Prize Draw on the 20th of September, the winner was Steve, who had been a patient on CCU over the weekend. 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You can give us a call on 01256 313521, or you can send us a WhatsApp message on 07400 43088. But the prize is here, waiting for you to come and collect. You have until the end of the 4th of October to claim that prize. In the meantime, listen out this weekend. If you're a patient here at Basingstoke and North Hampshire Hospital, make sure you get into the draw by having a request, and this weekend's goodie bag could be yours.

0: Hello, my name is Dave Watkins. I am here to tell you about The Country Mile, the premium quality radio hour playing proper country music. 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Oh, yes. 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
5: This is Alexander O'Neill, and you're listening to HRB. Hey.

It's meeting the man of my dreams, and then meeting his beautiful wife. And isn't it ironic? Don't you think?

Elton John and Brandi Carlile playing for you there with Who Believes in Angels. That's our penultimate song of this half of the Friday evening show. And now we are finishing this first half with a little bit of the Kaiser Chiefs, where they are really bringing it home. This is Coming Home.

0: absolute gem there from the Kaiser Chiefs. It's not a ruby, but it's someone else. Coming Home being the name of that tune. And that is the conclusion of the first half of the show. Do not fear, we have a whole hour still to go. The news is around the corner, and then we'll pick things up where we left off. That's the baton, and we're going to run super hard and fast, having been re-energized. Stick with me.
1: Matt is enjoying a rare day off, feet up, footy on. But the platelets from his last blood donation are definitely not having a day off.
2: 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I need platelet transfusions a lot. 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
1: By giving blood, you can be there for someone without being there. 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Book now at blood.co.uk.

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1: From the Sky News Centre at 9. Manchester City insists the Premier League process is ongoing in response to reports they've been found guilty of almost all of the charges against them. The club were accused 3 years ago of breaching 115 financial regulations over a nine-year period from 2009. An independent commission's been looking into the allegations. Football finance expert Kieran Maguire says the big question is what any sanction will look like.
2: We recently saw Chelsea in slightly different circumstances in the sense that they self-reported, they ended up with a fine. I don't think that would be desirable from the perspective of fans of other clubs and other clubs themselves.
1: NHS staff in England suspected of snooping on patient records will be suspended immediately. The move, which follows a series of high-profile breaches, means they'll also lose access to health service computer systems while under investigation. Southport dance teacher Leanne Lucas is one of many whose data has been accessed. She's not sure how to feel about the announcement.
3: I think I need more detail, if I'm honest, to know if it's gone far enough. I think suspension, whilst there's an investigation, is step number one, but there's a lot more policies and procedures that need to be looked into, how you deliver this information to the victim, things like that. Like, I'm not sure what change is being done there.
1: An inquest has heard a three-year-old boy who was found dead in a lake following a huge search had left a play area through a gap in the fence. Noah Woods was separated from a relative in Brantham in Suffolk last Tuesday. For the first time in almost three decades, the Orange Order is being allowed to march along the Garvaki Road in Portadown on Sunday. The Drum Creek Parade was one of Northern Ireland's most bitter disputes. The anti-migrants activist known as Danny Tomos pleaded not guilty to criminal damage after allegedly slashing a boat with a knife in the Channel. An emergency responder was on board. And two of Ed Sheeran's tour dates have been cancelled. Tonight and tomorrow's Massachusetts gigs aren't going ahead because of severe weather. That's the latest.
4: From Tadley to Hook, Odiham to Oakley.
0: Around the hospital, online at hrbasingstoke.co.uk and across Basingstoke on DAB.

That's where we're heading. If we keep on the trajectory that we started off in the first half of the show, all the way to space, our head will be among the stars. David Bowie and Starman, the perfect metaphor, the perfect representation of that. Welcome back to the second half of this Friday evening extravaganza. You're back with me, Tom Williams, here's Flair. A raconteur extraordinaire, one hell of a derriere, and speaks out at most of the time, not a face radio, but a face too pretty for TV, and a self-proclaimed sickest DJ in all of hospital radio. Diana Ross next. Next, this is Ain't No Mountain High Enough

0: A band whose name is as fun to say as their songs are to listen to. Lynyrd Skynyrd with Sweet Home Alabama playing for their own hospital radio, Basingstoke. And we have a stacked lineup for you. So stay tuned.
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2: Hey, it's the Emperor Roscoe. Doing a Gabba Gabba Gabba with you. 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
2: From Bramley to Brighton Hill, Buckskin to Overton, this is HRB.

Ha-ha! Playing for them on Hospital Radio, Basingstoke. That was Take On Me. What a tune. I'm obsessed with it. And speaking of obsession, we're playing that for you next. This is Annie Motion.

0: An Emotion with Obsession playing there on Hospital Radio Basingstoke, and we have a whole bunch of songs lined up for you, and they're worth hanging around for, trust in that.
1: HRB's local news.
2: Anti-migrant activist Daniel Thomas has denied slashing a boat in the English Channel while an emergency responder was on board. Daniel Thomas, who goes by the name of Danny Tomo, of no fixed address, appeared at Basingstoke Magistrates Court after being charged on Thursday night. He pleaded not guilty to criminal damage and denied failing to disclose the PIN to his phone to police under Section 53 of the Regulatory of Investigatory Powers Act 2000. The criminal damage allegation relates to an drift boat in the channel. A court heard a crew member was on board while it was heard leaking air. Thomas has stated he would like a Crown Court trial, and a hearing is due to take place at Portsmouth Crown Court on Tuesday. He was supported by fellow activist Stephen Yaxley Lennon, also known as Tommy Robinson, who arrived at the court on Friday morning and sat in the public gallery. Farmers have voiced concerns about rising costs and proposed policy changes during a meeting with a Hampshire MP. Kit Malthouse met with farmers from across northwest Hampshire during a visit to the Charles Church Partnership in Micheldever, accompanied by representatives of the National Farmers Union. Discussions focused on the issues such as rural crime, the impact of the recent hot weather, and increasing business costs. A new partnership is encouraging girls and young women to set their ambitions sky high. Girl Guiding South West England has teamed up with Global Women in Aviation organisation Elevator to inspire girls and young women to explore careers across the aviation industry. The collaboration was announced on Saturday, September 19th, during the 12th Annual Girls in Aviation Day.

Rush Hour by Jane Wiedlin. Playing for that on Hospital Radio, Basingstoke. Rush Hour isn't something we're going to have to worry about for another couple of days, though. No, that's the beauty of the weekend. Rush Hour, not really a thing. Thank the good Lord. Now we're moving from Jane, who's rushing around, a little bit stressed, needs to be in many places all at once, very high octane, high pressure, to a man who is the personification of laid back, relaxed, and take a chill pill. It's Bob Marley. This is Iron Lion Zion. Playing for you here on Hospital Radio Basingstoke.

0: Catatonia. They're the band playing for Down Hospital Radio, Basingstoke. And we've got a little bit of a theme brewing, haven't we? We've had a little bit of Rush Hour, and now we've got the Road Rage. One usually does follow the other. What a tune, though. What a track. In this case, we embrace Road Rage. Generally, we do not. We don't support it. Doesn't get you to a destination any quicker by being angry. People seem to change when they're wrapped up in a little yellow box. I don't know why it's a yellow box. I mean, I haven't even got a yellow car myself.
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5: this is HRB.

Emily DeForest with Rainmaker. Our penultimate song of the show. Where has the time gone? I know it's unfathomable. I've been rattling my Rainmaker all the livelong evening, and you are probably all too sick and tired of it. I absolutely doubt that. Just for clarification, my Rainmaker is my jaw, my lips, my mouth, in this case. Nothing else. It's very front and center and high up, rather than low and behind me, if you catch my drift. I think you caught my drift. I think that was an explanation that was not needed. Yeah, Rainmaker can mean different things to different people. In this case, very much top heavy, not bottom heavy. How do I become a better man? Sam Ryder's going to answer that for me. Probably starting by not talking about your rear. I wasn't talking about my rear. That's what I wasn't doing. Damn it. Our final song on the show is called Better Man.

0: I like that.
1: That feels classic.
2: Yeah, sick.
3: Sam Ryder to finish things off this Friday evening. That was Better Man playing for there on Hospital Radio, Basingstoke. And with that tune, with that conclusion, concludes this show. Another Friday evening extravaganza has come to an end. It seems to fly by. It's because we have so much fun. I have enjoyed myself immensely, as I do every single week. Thank you so much for listening. I'm back same time, same place next week, where you, me, every man and his dog in the Basingstoke area and beyond the world and in space, if the internet connection can reach that far. I'm slightly skeptical. Anyway, goodbye. Have a fabulous weekend. See you next time.
4: Are you with Ryland Lee, one of the volunteers for Hampshire and Isle of Wight Air Ambulance? And essentially, what we do is to bring pre-hospital critical care to patients. So we have on board at any one time a pilot, a critical care paramedic, specially trained, and a critical care doctor, who will be A&E specialist from Southampton, Winchester, and Basingstoke. And essentially, the idea is to get to a patient within the so-called golden hour. So we are only called out for severe traumas. We have people sitting in the 999 centres who listen in to calls, who will make a judgment call on whether the air ambulance needs to be called out. Our strap line, I think, says it all. It's sort of ordinary people, our medical staff, providing extraordinary care, supported by you, the generous public of Hampshire.

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1: From our studios at Basingstoke and North Hampshire Hospital, online, around the hospital, and across Basingstoke on DAB, this is HRB.
2: Manchester City have reportedly been found guilty of breaking the majority of the 115 financial rules they were accused of. The Premier League club were charged following an investigation into alleged breaches between 2009 and 2018 and referred to an independent commission. City have issued a statement insisting the process is continuing. Our sports correspondent Rob Harris says they've always denied any wrongdoing.
3: At the time then, City did say there was evidence that would support their case to be able to defend it. They said the club welcomes the review of this matter by an independent commission to impartially consider the comprehensive body of irrefutable evidence that exists in support of its position.
2: Any hospital staff suspected of snooping on patient records will be suspended immediately. There have been a number of recent incidents involving high-profile cases. They include victims of the Nottingham and Southport attacks. Professor Romani Moonasinghe from NHS England says it won't be tolerated.
4: There is absolutely no justification or excuse for it, and I am sorry that they have had to go through that. The purpose of the letter today is to make it absolutely crystal clear to trusts what actions should be taken in the event that patient notes are accessed unlawfully.
2: Sinn Féin President Mary Lou McDonald's called a decision to allow the Orange Order to walk along the Garvaki Road in Portadown this weekend utterly reckless. It marks the first time in almost three decades with the Drumcree Parade, one of Northern Ireland's most bitter disputes. Plans to fire and then rehire more than 20,000 staff at Glasgow City Council are on pause. It follows what are being described as constructive discussions with the Scottish Government and trade unions. Andy Burnham says there'll be no general election until 2029. The Prime Minister's ruling out an early vote as Labour heads into its party conference. And Northern Ireland left it late to clinch a first away win in the Nations League with a 1-0 victory against Georgia. The visitors saved a second-half penalty before Shea Clark-Charles scored. That's the latest. I'm Daisy Steele.
5: From Tadley to Hook, Odiham to Oakley.
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2: Welcome back. Up next, Slow Horses is back with Season 6. This darkly funny espionage drama follows the team of British intelligence agents who serve in a dumping ground department of MI5 due to their career-ending mistakes. Led by their brilliant but irascible leader, the notorious Jackson Lamb, played by Academy Award winner Sir Gary Oldman, they navigate the espionage world's smoke and mirrors to defend Britain from sinister forces. Here's how it looks.
9: What are you doing?
10: What are you doing in my garden? And you say, no, this is my garden, and we improvise from there.
9: What do you want?
10: Do you know anything about why my slow horses keep turning up dead?
9: A coincidence.
10: Coincidence, yeah, but it's pretty hard to lock yourself in a shipping container. You didn't piss anyone off other than me recently.
9: Oh, shut up. You can leave the way you came.
10: It's all right to come through the house?
9: No.
10: Well, I came in through the house.
11: What is happening?
9: There's a list with all our names.
12: Anyone who's ever worked at Slough House is being targeted.
11: It's a bloodbath. Why are we just sitting here?
10: Pick up the others. Head to the safe house.
9: Please come with us.
13: I haven't been in touch for months. So I'm not actually needed.
9: No, I'm afraid you are.
10: I cannot emphasize this enough. Stay dark, yeah? No phones.
11: Yeah.
10: What don't you understand about going dark?
14: I'm gonna burn this city.
15: What are you doing here?
16: Business.
11: Who next? You choose.
17: Who calls their child River?
15: No one is unaccountable, Diana. There are going to be consequences.
10: There's a way out of this mess. But you've got to start listening.
13: You'd run a city down to save face, wouldn't you?
9: Depends what city.
10: Now, come on, we're spies. We've all faked our own death at one time or another.
13: Hello, River.
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0: Up next, a brand new movie starring Saoirse Ronan. It's called Bad Apples. It's a biting satirical comedy with a thriller aftertaste, full of uneasy laughs and an escalating series of events that keep things at or near boiling point. Set in England and starring four-time award-winning nominee Saoirse Ronan, Bad Apples is loosely based on the Rasmus Anderson novel The Ångscare, which brilliantly plants a mirror at society, lifting up the covers and showing the ethical hypocrisy that lies beneath many of our individual or collective decisions. Ronan plays Maria, a primary school teacher doing her best to inspire a class of 11-year-olds, but unable to because of one unruly and chaotic student. With her career in question and the child's behaviour spiralling, she makes a series of bad decisions that lead to her accidentally taking and locking this bad apple in her home. She tries desperately to backtrack, but when the class starts flourishing and the staff and parents are thrilled with the improvement, she finds herself in a very complicated predicament. As entertaining as it is provocative, Bad Apples challenges us to think about society's systems and how we are justifying them to ourselves. Here's how it looks.
1: Did you always want to become a teacher?
2: For as long as I can remember.
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2: He pushed a girl down the stairs.
5: Handling behaviour is part of your job.
3: Danny!
5: Danny!
2: I'm going to tell everyone you attacked me.
4: Let me go! I hate you!
6: Investigations continue into the disappearance of Danny Carter.
2: Is anyone feeling sad or anxious?
5: No.
2: All right. I know that this isn't normal.
5: The Ofsted inspection came in, and you were singled out for praise.
7: What about his dad?
8: Just need to get a photo.
2: We could catch up on some of your schoolwork. We'll work on it together.
9: Yeah! Hi, miss. You look scared.
2: This is for Danny.
7: You're never letting me go, are you?
9: Miss. You can't tell me.
4: Yeah,
0: Bad Apples stars Saoirse Ronan, Eddie Waller, Jacob Anderson, Rick Iola, and Robert Emms. And it's now showing in cinemas across the country.
10: E-Movie Box, bringing Hollywood to your doorstep.

0: been horribly injured by a product made by the Acme Corporation?
1: It's not your fault.
2: There's probably someone to blame.
3: The name of the case is Coyote versus Acme.
4: Wile E. Coyote. He is reckless. We all know who's responsible, and all of his injuries are self-inflicted.
5: You've been settling Acme cases for years.
6: I could probably get you $250 for that.
5: This is your opportunity to really show people what you're capable of.
6: These companies think they can do whatever they want. We're sick of it.
7: Acme, hack you!
6: Nothing is easy here.
8: We really have nothing.
9: We both know it would be very unpleasant if anything bigger were to become public.
10: What is up, Doc?
11: The Acme Corporation is releasing this film for accounting purposes only. We do not condone any of the storylines depicted.

0: Up next, a huge treat for all Pulp fans. Pulp, What Do You Do for an Encore? Is released this week, charting the Sheffield band's extraordinary journey from obscurity to cultural touchstone. Fusing footage from Pulp's biggest ever arena show, part of the global tour for More, the band's first album in 24 years, with 4 decades of colourful, never-seen-before archive material. It's hitting the big screen this week. And this is how it looks.
1: This is a night you will remember for the rest of your life. How did you get to a moment like this? 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The Pulp story.
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3: Oh, come on now!
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2: 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A warm, friendly and relaxed place for older people to get together over a cuppa and a slice of cake. A variety of activities provided by Basingstoke Neighbour Care are part of the afternoon, including the opportunity to be part of Residency Quest on HRB once a month. It costs £2, which includes refreshments. It's at Bishops Wood Court, Hanger Road in Tatley, every Thursday at 2:15.
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2: 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But the prize is here, waiting for you to come and collect. You have until the end of the 4th of October to claim that prize. In the meantime, listen out this weekend. If you're a patient here at Basingstoke and North Hampshire Hospital, make sure you get into the draw by having a request, and this weekend's goodie bag could be yours.

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1: Welcome to part three. Starring Sandra Bullock and Nicole Kidman, Practical Magic 2 returns to a world steeped in moonlit mischief and powerful ancestral magic as the Owens sisters must confront the dark curse that threatens to unravel their family once and for all in a must-see cinematic event of fun, magic and mayhem. Sandra Bullock, as I said, and Nicole Kidman star alongside Joey King, Lee Pace, Maisie Williams and Stockard Channing. Here's how it looks.
2: No magic is stronger than sisterhood. Cast by fate, tested by time, and never broken.
3: What is wrong with you? Are you like six? Yeah. Are you six?
4: Yeah. Okay.
3: You need to get out there, Sal. Have a little fun.
5: When was the last time you were touched?
6: I have my family, and I'm not receiving texts with photos that I did not ask for.
3: Oh, let me tell you about Chad.
7: Oh, we know truly plenty about Chad.
3: Come on.
8: Remember when Mom would tell stories where everyone who fell in love died?
9: You don't believe we're cursed?
10: No.
11: We're Owens women. Love is our undoing.
12: What if you guys were all just a little bit dramatic?
13: Here's the thing about magic. It won't be silenced.
14: Is this real? Is he gonna die?
13: It's true. We're witches and the curse is real.
14: I will never trust you again.
15: Kylie said she's gonna go and fix the curse.
16: This will lead her into the dark path.
17: If you want to find her, you have to work together.
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19: our blood.
20: Jed said we could trust this guy. He's a scholar of the craft.
21: He's very strange to me.
22: He's under a spell.
23: Hand on unmarked flesh.
24: Go, now.
25: Easier said than done, Jillian.
26: Well, as always.
27: Oh, my God. What is wrong with you?
28: I can't even sense her right now.
29: You're afraid of your power.
28: Well, I've seen what my power can do. The idea that they may have the same power terrifies me.
30: When you have someone who knows who you were and who you will always be, there is no deeper tie, no stronger bond.
31: I want you to know if anything happens to me, Julia, it's you. You are my person.
29: Good morning.
31: Oh, good. You have your clothes on.
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5: D-Day will be the largest seaborne invasion in history.
6: Churchill tells me you're the best meteorologist in the country. I need a forecast.
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8: Any waves over 6 feet, impossible.
9: Sir, long-term weather forecasting is really only ever educated guesswork.
5: We invade France Monday, June 5th. You've got 61 hours. The fate of the war, thousands of lives, hinge on this.
6: Churchill says he's a genius.
2: Men are too fond of that word.
10: Get me the data from every Met station within 2,000 miles of Normandy. If we've measured it, then I want it.
5: Captain Stark, this is General Montgomery.
11: The enemy has doubled its defenses in as many weeks. If we delay, we will lose this war.
12: We're looking good, sir.
13: The weather is a go.
3: I couldn't disagree with that more.
2: They won't like this.
3: There are two major storms advancing towards the Normandy coast, even as we speak.
5: Are you absolutely certain?
9: I'm confident that the storms will come.
11: Not good enough.
2: How are you so certain that they're coming?
12: D-Day will be calm and sunny. Are you blind?
9: If you invade tomorrow, they're going to be washed away.
11: My men are ready for the big match. Get them onto the beaches somehow, anyhow. Leave the rest to me.
5: Soldiers, sailors, and airmen, the eyes of the world are upon you.
2: Stagg is gonna crack.
5: Go or don't go. That's it.
13: The wrath of nature is real.
12: And we must face the facts. However frightening they may be.
11: Captain Stagg, do you want to be personally responsible for losing this war?
0: In the 72 hours leading up to D-Day, all the pieces are in place except for one key element, the British weather. Britain's chief meteorological officer, James Stagg, played by Andrew Scott, is called upon to deliver the most consequential forecast in history, locking him into a tense standoff with the entire Allied leadership. The wrong conditions could devastate the largest ever seaborne invasion, while any delay risks German intelligence catching on. With only his trusted aide, Captain K. Summersby, played by Kerry Condon, to confide in, and haunted by a catastrophic D-Day rehearsal, the final decision rests with Supreme Allied Commander Dwight D. Eisenhower, played in this instance by Brendan Fraser. With only hours to go, the fate of the war and the lives of millions hang in the balance. In a moment, we'll chat with the cast. But first, here's how it looks. General Dwight D. Eisenhower, played by Brendan Fraser, stresses the importance of a good weather forecast to Group Captain James Stagg, played by Andrew Scott, alongside MTC First Lieutenant K. Summersby, played by Kerry Condon, in advance of the D-Day operation.
5: The fate of the war hinges on this.
14: But still, as I say,
5: all the pieces of the jigsaw are in place. There's only one imponderable that remains. I need a forecast.
9: I'm concerned that what you're asking me is scientifically impossible, sir. Long-term forecasting is really only ever educated guesswork.
5: Monday is not long-term for Christ's sake. Does Monday sound like long-term to you, Lieutenant Summersby?
2: No, it certainly does not, sir.
9: Well, this is Northern Europe, sir. Anything over 24 hours is considered long-term, meteorologically speaking.
0: MTC First Lieutenant K. Summersby tells Group Captain James Stagg not to mind General Dwight D. Eisenhower.
2: He gets like that sometimes. Just let it wash over you. He won't even remember what he said.
3: Is that how you deal with him?
2: He's nothing. I was an ambulance driver during the Blitz. There were so many dead bodies we'd use a cinema as a morgue. You just grow a thick skin.
3: From ambulance driver
1: to aid to the Supreme Commander.
4: 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Driver, secretary, aide, nurse, everything, really.
0: General Dwight D. Eisenhower questions Group Captain James Stagg's prediction, which has angered General Bernard Montgomery, played by Damien Lewis.
10: Yes, the weather was as he described in 1904 and 1925, but he fails to mention 1916, June 5th, the battle for Mount Sorrel. Then, as now, there were areas of high pressure above the Azores, but the storms came anyway. Many people here will remember that battle. Chaos. Absolute chaos. Thousands of lives lost. Hell on earth. Torrential rain. He's selecting the data that suits him and ignoring the rest, and we must face the facts. The facts! However frightening they may be!
5: If not Monday, when?
9: Not before June 18.
11: Christ on my back, he's still talking about the 18th. The 18th? There is no 18th. No 18th. No 18th! None! None, none, none, none, none! The 18th is not an option!
0: Andrew Scott and Damien Lewis spoke recently with eMovieBox film correspondent Nicola Hughes about their new film. Andrew begins by revealing whether he compared acting notes with David Haig, the writer.
15: I completely avoided him. Not as a writer, but as an actor. I did. You know, David is a really brilliant actor, and I can imagine having read the play. I never saw the play, but having read it, you know, how brilliant he was. And so it's just that age-old thing of just not wanting to steal something accidentally or on purpose from somebody else. So, and also, the script was really colourful and vibrant, and I had a kind of instinct about what way it might be. So sometimes in those things, it's better not to just ask. Obviously, I had some questions about the story and the script, and he was incredibly helpful and generous about that. And he was very gracious with me as an actor. I didn't feel like he was sort of, you know, standing in the sidelines going, I would have done it that way, you know.
16: Would have been harsh.
15: Yeah, a bit harsh.
17: Yeah.
16: And
17: I did do it that way. Yeah. You're doing it wrong. Yeah.
15: Sighing.
16: And Damien, I saw that the director Anthony Maras described Monty as deliciously unbearable.
17: Yeah.
16: How did you approach playing that aspect of the character?
17: You sure he was talking about the character when he said that? So, how was it playing Monty?
16: Yeah.
17: Well, Monty's Marmite. He's our great hero, and we adore him in this country because of all the incredible things he did in North Africa, beating, you know, Erwin Rommel, the Desert Fox, and then he was put in charge of D-Day, the army land forces. He was adored by his men. He had a lovely sort of nice sort of charismatic, familiar way of talking to his men. He was famous, of course. It was a bit of a peacock. You know, he loved that sort of big thick knit sweater and the beret, and that was his sort of more, I suppose, relaxed persona. But he was a bugger. He was a tricky bugger. He was stubborn, opinionated, egotistical. I think vain, and maybe guilty of slightly condescending to the American Allied command, which they unsurprisingly resented, but he was on very firm ground. He was the only Allied commander who had fought in a major war and had been in the First World War and been left for dead on the battlefield at Ypres, and was really lucky to survive and then came through the ranks and became this great commander. So there was lots to get a hold of, you know. In spite of his charisma, he had this weak R, which I, you know, dipped into a little bit in the film without, you know, making him hopefully seem ridiculous. But, you know, I always find it quite difficult to take anyone seriously who can't really say their R's properly. But anyway, so, yeah, he complicated guy. Really fun to play him in, sort of dip in really, essentially, an entirely different story, you know, which was Andrew's story. About Stag. It was fun.
16: And I read that they brought in meteorologists to teach you how to use all that kind of old-timey equipment. Would you say, Andrew, you're an amateur meteorologist now? Did much of the science stick?
15: Do you know, it's this very strange thing that it sticks for a while and then it unsticks. Yeah, it was very important. We had really brilliant people because you want to be able to for that stuff to kind of roll off your tongue a little bit. And there was lots of incredible sort of analog-y kind of equipment that they used. I mean, it was so old school, you know, just rubbing things out, pencils, you know, like double pens, and just how they did all the readings. It was a sort of extraordinary exercise and phone calls and calling people back. And for a while it does, but now a little bit like everybody else, I'm just look at the weather app on my phone.
16: Fair enough. And you filmed at Mentmore Towers in place of Southwark House. Damien, can you tell me, what's it like to film in a place with so much history and atmosphere?
17: Well, it was amazing, although I think that house got a slightly checkered history. It had been bought by someone who was sort of leaving it to sort of, it was quite dilapidated,
15: yes,
17: wasn't it?
15: It was.
17: So it's now become almost like a structure, you know, where people can go in and sort of build their sets within the house, which is essentially what we did. And it was great. It was great filming there. You know, we were all in one space for a long period of time, and that sort of feeds the, you know, the claustrophobia of the film. I think we're feeling that a little bit ourselves. And it's a wonderful, wonderful old house. I'm not too aware specifically of the history of that, but your question was, you know. But did you know in 1066 that was
0: Pressure stars Andrew Scott, Damien Lewis, Kerry Condon, Brendan Fraser, Chris Messina and Henry Ashton, and is written by David Haig, and it's now in cinemas across the country.

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0: feeling of being in the stadium, you know, when Aguero scored the 94th minute winner.
1: NHS England has announced plans to suspend any member of staff caught snooping in patient files. It's after a number of data breaches affecting people involved in high-profile incidents. Dr. Sanjay Kumar's daughter Grace was stabbed to death in the Nottingham attacks in June 2023. He says more needs to be done.
2: For us, this is a particular kick in the teeth that we have our own colleagues who are being sickly, voyeuristic. I would call upon, and what the other families would call upon, is the Secretary of State to actually make this a criminal offence. Looking at people's medical data should be a criminal offence.
1: The family of the three-year-old boy found dead in a pond in Suffolk last week have called him happy, cheeky and playful. An inquest heard how Noah Woods wandered off from a play area through a gap in a fence. The anti-migrants activist known as Danny Tomo has been denied bail after allegedly slashing a boat with a knife in the Channel. The 37-year-old pleaded not guilty to criminal damage. Andy Burnham says there'll be no general election until 2029. The Prime Minister's ruling out an early vote as Labour goes into its party conference with a polling bounce. And Northern Ireland left it late to clinch a first away win in the Nations League with a 1-0 victory against Georgia. The visitors saved a second-half penalty before Shea Charles scored in stoppage time in Tbilisi. That's the latest.
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4: Hello and welcome. My name is Sharon Seaton and I'm the Children's Community Epilepsy Nurse, and I'm also a Children's Community Sister. So Virtual Appointments is a online platform that we at Hampshire Hospitals are currently using since the pandemic to offer children and their families their continued care and review of their condition. So the benefits are that the families do not have to come into the hospital, so it's more convenient to them and a time and place when they can attend their appointment. The children don't have to be taken out of school for any length of time, and it's obviously easier for them to attend, so they don't have to drive in. So we're saving them time and energy and money coming onto the hospital site, and the children are very interactive. More so than sometimes when they come to clinic and they see us face to face, because coming into hospital can be scary.

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2: Scabies is a highly contagious condition caused by mites that results in an itchy rash. It's spread through close skin contact and it should be treated quickly to stop it spreading. According to a report by the Guardian newspaper and the British Association of Dermatologists, scabies cases are surging, posing, it's claimed, a potential major public health threat. Dr. Tess McPherson is from the British Association of Dermatologists.
3: There are various reasons, I think, that are contributing to this at the moment. There are more cases in various groups of people, particularly young people, anyone that lives in crowded accommodation. There's a general lack of public knowledge about the condition. So that means that people don't know they've got scabies. They don't even consider it as a potential diagnosis. And that can also be among health workers and pharmacists as well. So people are not being diagnosed maybe appropriately. There's been quite a lot of access issues with some of the most commonly used treatments. That includes topical treatments. And also there's a tablet for particular forms of scabies, which has also been more difficult to get for certain populations. And even if you get the treatments, then people don't always use them effectively and correctly. If you don't leave them in contact with your skin for long enough, if you don't reapply them after you've washed, these are all things why there can be treatment failure. The last thing which we're not really sure about is whether there might be some tolerance to treatments for some of the mites. So treatments not being as effective as they previously have been to eliminate mites in some people.
2: There are a number of myths and misunderstandings about scabies.
3: Importantly, anyone can get it. It's not something that's confined to particular people or being dirty or living a bad life. It's just something which is very contagious and it's been with humans since records began. The really important thing is with scabies is you have to treat not just yourself, but anyone that you have that potentially be in skin-to-skin contact with you. And that can be quite a lot of people. So if they're not all treated, then it's very easy to get reinfested. Even if you treat yourself, if people around you are not treating, then the scabies continues to transmit between groups.
2: Given the lack of understanding of how scabies may manifest itself, what should we be looking out for?
3: Any itchy rash, essentially, can be scabies. Particularly itchy at night, when you get warm. The skin rash can be quite nonspecific. Particular features of scabies are little spots in warm areas in between the fingers and the genitals, in between the toes. Then that's something to consider. But if you or others around you have an itchy rash, then you should definitely consider whether you might have scabies or not.
2: If we suspect an outbreak of scabies, should we approach our pharmacist or the GP?
3: Certainly, if you know that you've been in contact with scabies, you have an itchy rash, you have any concerns, then you can go to pharmacies. The important things we've been trying to educate people on is actually the product information. We think treatment needs to be applied for at least 12 hours. Some of the treatments, even if you get them, are not being applied correctly, not being applied to all of the skin that needs to be applied. And as we've mentioned, not treating contacts appropriately. Certainly, itch can continue for a week or two after treatment. If things are persisting, then that's probably a time to get some help from a health professional.
2: My grateful thanks to Dr. Tess McPherson. For more information and to link through to the British Association of Dermatologists, visit our website, wordonhealth.com. 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

0: You're listening to Hospital Radio, Basingstoke. It's the evening mix. It's just heading up for 11:30. 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
2: Anti-migrant activist Daniel Thomas has denied slashing a boat in the English Channel while an emergency responder was on board. Daniel Thomas, who goes by the name of Danny Tomo, of no fixed address, appeared at Basingstoke Magistrates Court after being charged on Thursday night. He pleaded not guilty to criminal damage and denied failing to disclose the PIN to his phone to police under Section 53 of the Regulatory of Investigatory Powers Act 2000. The criminal damage allegation relates to an address drift boat in the channel. A court heard a crew member was on board while it was heard leaking air. Thomas has stated he would like a Crown Court trial, and a hearing is due to take place at Portsmouth Crown Court on Tuesday. He was supported by fellow activist Stephen Yaxley Lennon, also known as Tommy Robinson, who arrived at the court on Friday morning and sat in the public gallery. Farmers have voiced concerns about rising costs and proposed policy changes during a meeting with a Hampshire MP. Kit Malthouse met with farmers from across northwest Hampshire during a visit to the Charles Church Partnership in Micheldever, accompanied by representatives of the National Farmers Union. Discussions focused on the issues such as rural crime, the impact of the recent hot weather, and increasing business costs. A new partnership is encouraging girls and young women to set their ambitions sky high. Girl Guiding South West England has teamed up with Global Women in Aviation organisation Elevator to inspire girls and young women to explore careers across the aviation industry. The collaboration was announced on Saturday, September 19th, during the 12th Annual Girls in Aviation Day.

0: Unlocking Hampshire's green potential at the Apollo Hotel Basingstoke on Tuesday the 10th of November between 9 a.m. and 1 p.m. Building on the success of last year's and previous year's events, the aim of the event is to show you how to better understand the practical steps you can take to achieve your environmental, social and governance goals. 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

0: You can listen to me, Margot, every Monday evening on HRB from 6 to 8pm, when I'll be playing all your requests and a fantastic mix of music. I'm full of chat and useless bits of information. I might tell you what national day it is. I love to get you thinking with my brain teasers. I like to talk about health and well-being, and I may give you tips or point you in the direction of contact details for a particular support group. If you want to hear some sports or latest showbiz news, I cover that too, not to mention local news and events happening in and around Basingstoke. Best of all, every week I play a track to make you giggle with completely meaningless lyrics. 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

0: Tandy Community Social Group takes place every Thursday afternoon at 2:15 at Bishop's Court in Hanger Road in Tadley. It's a warm, friendly and relaxed place for older people to get together over a cuppa and a piece of cake. A variety of activities provided by Basingstoke Neighbour Care, including the opportunity to be part of Risen Sequest on HRB once a month. It costs £2, including refreshments, at Bishop's Court, Tadley, in Hanger Road, every Thursday from 2:15.
1: From Sherfield on Loddon to Rooksdown, Kingsclere to Clidston, this is HRB.

0: Hi, this is DJ Scotty for Hospital Radio Basingstoke, and I'm joined today by Katie and Dave, who are both volunteers at the Basingstoke Samaritans branch. Hello to you both.
1: Hi.
2: Hi there.
0: Thank you for coming to talk to us today. So I guess the first question I have for you is, can you just tell me a little bit about more about the organisation?
2: So the Samaritans is a charity that I'm sure many, many people will have heard of. And primarily what we do is we offer a listening service. So people call our number, which is a free phone number, and you'll have a trained volunteer at the end of that telephone who will just be there to listen with no judgment or hidden agendas or anything, just to sort of help you get through whatever difficulties you're going through at that particular moment in time. So we offer emotional support in a number of ways, really. And it's a completely confidential service as well.
0: The question that I have is, so who are you really for? Who would, you know, be useful to take advantage of the service that you guys offer?
2: So we're here for anybody, actually. So I think people feel we're more of like a suicide hotline, maybe. But actually, we're here to support anybody who's going through emotional difficulties. So that could be loneliness, problems with relationships, mental health problems, addiction problems, or if you're just having a really bad time, you know, at that particular moment of your life, because talking is just so brilliant at alleviating some of those sort of worries, anxieties, just sharing it with someone else. And because we're not friends or family, we're not there to tell you what to do, you know, what to do next. We're sort of helping guide you to find your own path, because you know how you can cope with the day-to-day pressures of life more than anybody can. So, and we, you know, we don't know you, you don't know us. So yeah, that's primarily what we do.
0: I think it's really important at the moment, given the pressures of life that are more, you know, around today than they ever have been, right?
2: Yeah, definitely. I mean, no two calls are the same. Every shift we do, the calls are completely different, aren't they, Dave? So you never know who's going to call or what the subject matter is going to be. But as you say, there are, you know, COVID was very different. You know, there were lots of people who were very lonely, very isolated, and couldn't access their normal support system. At the moment, as you say, you know, there's lots of financial problems going on at the moment for people, and that creates a lot of worries as well. So we're happy to talk to anybody who's got emotional worries that they're carrying around, just to try and help them, you know, start to find another path, really.
0: And another thing that I don't think that I totally was taking on board was the fact that you are all volunteers.
1: Yeah, I mean, I've been a volunteer for a year and a half now, and I went through the usual process of applying online, samaritans.org, and you can kind of put your details in to volunteer and say, want to go to the Basingstoke kind of centre. All the details will go through, and we've got an interview process and a selection process that you'd go through, so that, you know, if you're going to be struggling with some of the emotional support side of it, we don't really want to put someone through that. We'd rather get people who've got that empathy and are able to take that through. Obviously, you don't want to get people taking calls immediately. So we've got a fairly comprehensive training program that everyone goes through, which involves skills tests and a whole range of levels of understanding as to some of the calls you might receive and how to deal with them. Yeah, then after that, you start on the journey as taking calls. Always got a mentor with you in the early days to make sure that if you do get into your problems, you've got someone there to who's got your back. And at the point when you're ready to take calls yourself, then you're allowed out and you start taking calls with another volunteer.
0: How are you finding it, Dave?
1: Wonderful. It's given me a whole chunk of purpose to life. Something where I feel that I'm giving something back to the community, and every call, as Katie says, is different. And some of those calls are ones which are life-changing to the person who's calling, but also really put your own life into perspective. So you do realise that some of the things that we worry about are probably a lot less important than some of the things that a lot of other people are dealing with at the moment.
0: Yeah,
1: it's a very important thing.
0: Yeah,
2: amazing. It's a strange thing to say, but when people say, "Oh, do you enjoy it?" the answer is generally yes, we do. Even though you're speaking to people who are sometimes, you know, really at the edge of their life sometimes, but actually, when you put the phone down, if you feel you've got a connection with that person and they've said, thank you so much for being there, it's an amazing feeling, isn't it? To think, you know, just me coming in to the centre in Basingstoke for 3 hours, might have just made someone feel a little bit better. Not to say it's going to last for the rest of their life, because they might be calling us or someone else 2 or 3 days later. But in that moment in time, you've made a difference in somebody's life. And it's really, really empowering, I think, actually.
1: Yeah,
0: I think it's very, very rewarding work. So remind me, how do people get in touch if they're interested in becoming a volunteer?
2: So that's through the website, which is Samaritans.org. And you will just type in volunteer with Samaritans, and it takes you through. You just have to fill in a form, and it will then send it through to the branch that you're nearest to.
0: And then on the flip side, if someone does want to get in touch and talk to someone, they're needing to talk to someone.
2: It's a free phone number. It's 116123, and that is a free number. You can also email us. If you go on the website, that will take you to that link. I think it's joe@samaritans, and we have an online chat service as well. And you can still send us a letter, and someone will write back to you. So there are, lots of different ways, because not speaking on the telephone doesn't suit everybody.
0: Well, I want to say thank you very much to you, Katie and Dave, for coming and talking to us about the amazing work that the Samaritans do today at Hospital Radio Basingstoke. Thank you very much.
2: Thank you.

0: 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Hope you've enjoyed the last hour of tunes and local information. 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

0: from our studios at Basingstoke and North Hampshire Hospital, broadcasting across Basingstoke on DAB. This is HRB.
1: From the Sky News Centre at midnight, former Manchester City midfielder Rodri says he believes in the innocence of the club. It's being reported that an independent tribunal has found them guilty of the majority of the 115 charges of breaching the Premier League's financial regulations between 2009 and 2018. City have always denied any wrongdoing. The Spain captain says achievements won on the pitch cannot be taken away from the players, whatever the outcome.
2: It's not paid off by money, you know, it's paid with effort, with partnership, with

0: A relative had tried to follow but couldn't keep up. It prompted a search involving hundreds of volunteers. Meanwhile, his family has described how he brought joy and, despite having delayed speech, was just starting to find his little voice. His mum's urged parents to hold their children a little tighter.
1: The anti-migrants activist known as Danny Tomo has been denied bail after allegedly slashing a boat with a knife in the Channel. The 37-year-old pleaded not guilty to criminal damage. And Andy Burnham says there'll be no general election until 2029. The Prime Minister's ruling out an early vote as Labour goes into its party conference with a polling bounce. That's the latest. I'm Daisy.
2: The Midnight Hour. H-R-B. With Vernon Pierce.

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More laid-back music, less chat, to help you unwind at the end of a busy day. So sit back and relax, and if you fall asleep during the programme, don't worry. 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
3: I'm here with Fahana from the pharmacy.
4: We want to let people know about how complicated the process of supplying medication to patients is because of the extensive clinical checks that are required. And just to sort of let people know that when they come into hospital, if they can bring their own medication in, that would be really helpful because it makes our job a lot easier. And when it comes to going home from hospital and being discharged, that there can sometimes be a delay in providing the discharge medications. And to just reassure patients and people, visitors, etc., to know that the reason why there is that delay is because we want to make sure that the medications are correct and we want to make sure that they're 100% safe. And so that's why we do take that extra time to build in the safety checks.
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6: From our studios at Basingstoke and North Hampshire Hospital, online, around the hospital, and across Basingstoke on DAB, this is HRB.
7: From the Sky News Centre at 1. Football finance expert Kieran Maguire doesn't think Manchester City will be thrown out of the Premier League. That's despite reports they've been found guilty for nearly all the 115 financial regulations they allegedly broke over a nine-year period from 2009. Maguire believes they'll escape the worst outcome.
8: We've got this huge waiting period, or ideally a short waiting period, for the tariff, whether that's a points deduction, whether that's a fiscal penalty, or whether it could be the nuclear option and they're expelled from the Premier League, which I think most commentators think is highly unlikely.
7: An independent commission has been considering the allegations. City deny any wrongdoing and are now thought to be appealing. Iran says it has offered the US a seven-day plan to reopen the Strait of Hormuz. Tehran says it would restore shipping if Washington lifts its naval blockade, eases oil sanctions and observes a wider ceasefire. Andy Burnham has ruled out calling an early general election, saying the next vote will be in 2029. He's heading to Liverpool for his first Labour conference as Prime Minister. A 28-year-old British climber has died after falling around 200 feet from a mountain in northern Spain. He fell into a gully while descending from the summit of Torre Thorrido in the Cantabrian Mountains. A survey of undergraduates has found almost two-thirds are worried their degree